98.1 KDD. Hopefully you got a little relaxation time on the couch today on your Sunday. Here's Gaga, Just Dance. Thanks for having us on tonight.

0: 98.1 KDD, Bruno Mars, and I Just Might. Can you imagine if Bruno Mars showed up and was a part of one of the collaborations at our iHeartRadio Music Festival? How fun would that be? I mean, maybe he comes out and sings something with, who knows, Cardi B. I mean, you never know what could happen. It's next weekend, and you can stream it all on Hulu.
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KDD. 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
9: 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Mario Courtney Lopez here with you for the next couple hours to play the 20 biggest songs in the country. And we got another cool guest, my buddy Matt Iceman.
2: He, of course, hosts American Ninja Warrior, but now he has a new sports talk show premiering next week as well. So we'll catch up with him right after we get the music started. Olivia Dean kicks us off at 20 this week with

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0: Countdown debut from Hilary Duff with Mature at 19 on the iHeartRadio Countdown this weekend. Mario and Courtney Lopez here. And joining me right now, you know him as the host of American Ninja Warrior, actor, comic, and Emmy Award-winning host, Matt Iceman. What's going on, Matt?
1: You know, just hanging out, man. Excited. I'm at home. I'm spending the day with my 8-month-old son.
0: Oh,
1: hoping to see if I can get him in the ring like your boy. I've seen him kicking some butt, Mario.
0: Yeah, my little guy. That's right. Is that your first?
1: My first, yeah, I waited, so...
0: Yeah, you did. You know, you sure did wait. You know what?
1: I know. The question is, will he be out of diapers before I'm in him, Mario?
0: Yeah, exactly. No, you know, there's something... I had him a little later myself, and you're a little more patient, right? A little more secure. We got your act going on and stuff. But the energy thing, bro, that's the only thing. New show coming September 14th, Front Office Sports Tonight. And this sports show is going beyond the highlights, right? Tell me about it.
1: Yeah, so essentially we're talking about the business of sport. And Mario, I think it's something you've seen too, where sports are one of the few things we experience together anymore. And because of that, I think it's starting to drive a lot of the conversations. I mean, we're seeing it with college football coming back in. Everyone's excited about this NIL, about these pro players coming back in. Lane Kiffin has become this incredible villain. We're seeing what's going on in the WNBA. So I think there are a lot of conversations that are happening right now because of sports and around sports, and we're going to be having them.
0: I love it. And it's a nightly show, Monday through Friday?
1: 5 nights a week, my man. This is, you know, sports never stops. It never takes a day off. We're taking the weekends off, but we'll be there 5 nights of the week.
0: Good for you, man. Where can we check it out?
1: So you check it out. FrontOfficeSports.com has a channel locator. Okay. For those who are in L.A., it's on Fox 11 at 11 p.m.
0: Nice.
1: So for some people, it can be earlier. For some people, it can be a little later. But set your DVR for Front Office Sports Tonight.
0: Okay, sounds good, man. All right, hang tight for a sec. Got to get back to the tunes. Huntrix at 18 with Golden.

0: Your number one song is coming up.
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20: 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More music is on the way, but right now we are chatting with comedian and host Matt Eisman.
21: Matt, we're talking about your new sports talk show, Front Office Sports Tonight, since it is college football season. What are your thoughts on the NIL, transfer portal? The Lane Kiffin thing is fascinating at LSU, so I think I'm in the minority, but so these, correct me if I'm wrong, certain kids tried out for the Bengals, right? A professional team.
22: They didn't
21: make the team, correct? They didn't play one down, correct?
22: They haven't made it to preseason or regular season. Yeah.
21: Got it. They never made one down. And they want to go back now and play in college. See, I have no problem with that. I don't know why. Had they played one down, Matt, one down, that's different. Then you're a professional.
22: I mean, we're seeing that with the NBA. Guys who did play in the pros are going back in college. But with pro football.
21: Exactly. Am I in the minority?
22: I agree with you. I'm actually in favor of the players. But I don't think everyone's getting the full story. Because the reason they went to the pros is the NCAA said they were initiating a new rule that said you have 5 years, five seasons of eligibility to complete once you start in college.
21: Got it.
22: But they didn't apply it for this class that would have been seniors this year. So the NCAA told them, you can't play college. So what did they do? They said, our only option is to go to the pros. Then a court case overturned it. Their eligibility was restored. And these players said, listen, we'll walk away from the pro sports. We want to go back to college.
21: Yeah.
22: And we want to play. So when I look at it that way, honestly, I think all the issues that the NCAA is having is by their own hand.
21: Yeah, no, the whole thing is fascinating. All right, hang tight. Got to get back to the chart. Martin Garrix and Ed Sheeran holding down the 17th spot this weekend with Repeat It.

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0: Alex Warren, Ordinary at 16 on the iHeartRadio Countdown. It's Mario and Courtney Lopez here. Mario, do you like how I said your name?
1: You did say that.
0: We're catching up with comedian and host Matt Eichmann.
1: Matt, the NFL kicking off this week. Two questions. What do you think about my Chargers, honestly, how they're going to fare this year, and who ends up in the Super Bowl?
2: So, first of all, I have to say, in full disclosure, I'm a Broncos fan, so I am predisposed to hate your Chargers.
1: Are you from Denver?
2: Yeah, I am. So,
1: okay, fair enough.
2: Having said that, though, I love Justin Herbert, and I love Harbaugh, and I really love Mike McDaniel as the offensive coordinator.
1: Yes.
2: I think they're going to be a special team, and I think they're going to be a problem. I think the AFC West is loaded. I think the Broncos are going to be good. Last year, we had some luck. I think the Raiders, I don't know. Maybe they're going to be serviceable. And the Chiefs, you just can't count out Mahomes. So, look, I think the Chargers are going to be great. As for who gets there, I have no idea this year. I really feel like there's so many variables in there that I like the Chargers as kind of a dark horse team. Could the Chiefs come back? I think they're a little old. I don't think the Patriots are going to get back there. I like the Broncos. On the NFC, the Rams look loaded. Oh, and I know if you're a Chargers fan, that's got to kill you that the team that shares your stadium is one. I think they're the team.
1: If Aaron Donald and
2: Miles Garrett. Yeah, right, I know, but you know it still hurts when it's like, it's their house. Whose house? Ram's house.
1: We got to talk a little more Ninja Warrior before you go, but first, we got Mumford & Sons featuring Hozier at 15 with Rubber Band Man.

0: Benson Boone, the time of my life at 14 on the iHeartRadio Countdown. Mario and Courtney Lopez here, and we are wrapping up with comedian and host Matt Eisman.
1: Matt, American Ninja Warrior. I know you all wrapped about a week ago. You're going to keep it going, though, with my buddy Akbar in Zuri.
2: That's you know, we are going to keep going until the wheels come off in 2028. In the LA Olympics, Ninja's going to be a part of it as in the modern pentathlon.
1: That's awesome.
2: Replacing equestrian. So we're going to have Ninja-type obstacles in the Olympics. And so we certainly want to keep going till then. I think there's a good chance. It's crazy, Mario, seeing how kids are growing up now, not as, you know, football players or gymnasts or something. They're growing up as ninja warriors, and they're so good.
1: I know. It's unbelievable. I see him. It's really impressive.
2: Well, I've got hopes for my kid. My he's 8 months old,
1: there
2: but
1: you go.
2: I'm hoping he has better balance than his old man does.
1: I'm sure he's going to be all right. Everyone, listen, check out your local listings for Matt's new show, Front Office Sports, tonight. I'm going to be checking it out. Matt, thanks for stopping by, brother. Nice
2: Mario,
1: talking to you.
2: Always a pleasure, bud.
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12: 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Mario and Courtney Lopez here. Our throwback soundtrack coming up shortly.
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0: Betty Swim is Mr. Know-It-All at 9 this week on the iHeartRadio Countdown. Mario and Courtney Lopez here, and it's time to fire up the time machine for a quick little musical trip into the past with our throwback soundtrack. Going back 14 years to this week in 2012 when I could be seen making a cameo as myself in Step Up Revolution. Wait, I've done so many cameos as myself, I forgot what Step Up Revolution
1: is.
2: I think you were playing yourself.
0: It just came back to me. It's a dance movie.
2: Yes, but different than Honey 2, which you also appeared in.
0: Correct, but in that same vein.
2: Yes.
0: Well, musically, the band Fawn found themselves in the top 5 singing about how some nights you're one person, some nights you're someone else.

0: that song. I remember Gia liked it too.
1: Yeah.
0: She would always sing. And another one she would sing was Maroon 5, who snagged a hit with this one, all about a relationship that's clearly bad but still winning.

0: of Us, I think.
1: That's a good song, though. I like that one.
0: But it was Taylor Swift at the top of the chart with the first Billboard Hot 100 number one of her career. We are never getting back together.

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24: 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Mario Courtney Lopez here, number 8 artist this weekend. Already getting some Grammy buzz.
25: I am hearing her album could be up for the best pop album. Here's the title track. It is Zara Larsson with Midnight Sun.
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0: 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I just might. 7 this week on the iHeartRadio Countdown. 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Our iHeartRadio Music Festival's next weekend. Lainey Wilson, Snoop, Weezer, Muse, Ciara, Kenny Chesney, Zara Larsson, Stella Lefty, Smashing Pumpkins are all going to be taking the stage over two nights.
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19: 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Mario Courtney Lopez here. We are up to number 5, Ariana Grande, who just surprised fans this past

0: Goodell right there, rolling in the deep. Countdown extra this weekend. Mario and Courtney Lopez. Shout out to Ella Langley. Her song, Choosing Texas, just 1 week away from tying an all-time record.
1: If that song remains in the number one spot again this week, she will tie Mariah Carey's All I Want for Christmas Is You with 22 wow. straight weeks. Wow. Atop the Billboard Hot 100 chart.
0: That's impressive. Good for her. Non-holiday song. All right. Country's coming back. Big way. Let's play it right now. Number four, Choosing Texas.

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6: 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Mario and Courtney Lopez here. Who do we have at number three this week, honey?
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1: Number 2.

0: Bruno Mars, Risk It All, slipping the number two on iHeartRadio Countdown. Mario and Courtney Lopez here. He held the top spot for only 2 weeks. And now we have a new number one.
1: Which is actually our old number one. Mm. These guys have held on to the number one slot for about a month with this one already. It is Tame Impala, and they are back with Dracula.
2: Number one.

0: Tame Impala Dracula back in the number one spot. Congrats to them. Big thanks to our guest earlier, host and comic Matt Eisman.
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8: Hey, and welcome to the podcast. I'm Josh, and there's Chuck. And Jerry's missing. We don't know where she is. It's possible.
9: Oh, no.
8: The Russians have her. At the very least, it's quite possible the Russians have misled her in some way or another, and maybe they tricked her into leaving when it was time to record.
9: You cheeky boy. Don't worry, everybody. Jerry's just really on vacation, but that was a very clever setup to this episode on... essentially on Russian propaganda and how, you know, I think we all knew that like their propaganda machine was big back in the Cold War and stuff, obviously, but it's a really big problem now and has been for a while, ever since the advent of the internet and especially social media.
8: Yeah, because those two things are wide open, set up for people to distribute misinformation, deliberate misinformation. The Russians are far from the only ones that do it. They're just really, really good at it. And they've been doing it for a long time. I would guess they were probably the first country to really start doing this on like a wide scale. But I mean, as far back, I think, as 2010 or at least the 2000. Yeah, but like the 2010s, at least 2013 at the absolute latest, the Internet Research Agency was the first kind of famous one that surfaced. And the whole premise back then and now is to basically game social media and use whatever you can, whatever like weaknesses it has in like the entire structure of it to confuse people, to sow discord and disinformation and chaos and questioning what reality is, getting the media to start using words like post-truth and stuff like that. That kind of stuff, it might not have a specific aim where it's like, we want to say, get Trump elected. That was part of this too. Like that was a Russian aim as well. Or we want to stir America up over the border crisis. Just creating a climate where people question what's real or what's true. That in and of itself is a huge triumph for these Russian operations that have been going on for more than a decade.
9: Yeah, I think that was one of the things that chilled me most, was it wasn't like, we really need to get people to believe this one thing
8: right
9: about Ukraine, let's say. It's more like, no, let's just sow chaos and confusion to where you doubt what you're reading and you don't know what the truth is anymore. And that's just like, that feels even scarier, you know?
8: It does, because ultimately, eventually, most people would be like, it's not worth trying to get to the bottom of this. You know, I'm just going to stop. I'm just not going to pay attention anymore. I'm just not going to care. You know?
9: Or I'll just share something because like I read it.
8: Yes, exactly. Sometimes on Reddit.
9: Yeah. Good point. All right. So maybe we should jump back a little bit and talk about the IRA, not the Irish Republican Army, but the Internet Research Agency or the Russian Troll Farm, as it might, you might know it better as. That was founded in 2013. by a guy that was a former criminal, eventually a successful entrepreneur, and kind of higher up oligarch in Russia, and you know, confidant of Vladimir Putin. And he also founded, you know, confidant for a while, because he also founded the Wagner Group, which you may have read about in the news, the Russian mercenary organization that would eventually try and overthrow Putin.
8: Yes. Do you watch The Agency on Prime?
9: No, I don't.
8: It is magnificent.
9: Yeah?
8: It's one of the best spy shows of recent times.
9: Ooh, I love a spy show.
8: You guys liked Black Doves, right?
9: Yep.
8: This is at least on that caliber, if not higher. Michael Fassbender's in it, Richard Gere, Jeffrey Wright, a bunch of other very talented people. But it's all like spycraft stuff, and it's really worth it. They just released their second season, and I've got 3 episodes left. I started 2 days ago, and both seasons are well worth watching.
9: Okay. I did not watch Black Doves, actually. I thought you were talking about the, what's the Gary Oldman show? Wild Horses? Something Horses?
8: I don't know. I know the one you're talking about. You watched that?
9: Yeah, I watched that one.
8: Is it good?
9: Yeah, it's really good. I mean, Gary Oldman's fantastic. Slow Horses.
8: Slow Horses. I swear you watched Black Doves because Emily said she liked it. The one with...
9: she may have watched it.
8: Bend It Like Beckham?
9: Yeah, Keira Knightley. I didn't see it. Emily may have watched that without me, though, because she loves that stuff. Buddy.
8: Okay, just watch them. Watch them both, but definitely watch The Agency. Okay. It's much more likely to be in your wheelhouse if either one of them are going to be.
9: All right.
8: Okay.
9: So back to the show.
8: Oh, I know why I brought that up. They battle essentially the Wagner Group, but it's called Valhalla in The Agency.
9: Okay. I got you.
8: Oh, sorry about that.
9: That's okay. Everyone loves a good recommendation from either one of us, I think.
8: Yeah, I want to be clear here. This was not brought to you by Prime. We're not trying to manipulate you or propagandize you or market to you. This is just, I watch it on Prime, and it's on Prime, and it's so good that I just took that time to share that with everybody. That's all. Exactly what it seemed like on face value. And do you know why I have to say that, Chuck?
9: Oh, I don't know, Josh.
8: Because of stuff like this operation that we're going to talk about.
9: That's right. So the IRA that I spoke of, the Internet Research Agency, that what they did, and this is like mid-2010s, they hired a ton of, you know, young people, basically, who could speak English and who knew a lot about politics to like, hey, why don't you start a troll farm, or, you know, get on board this troll farm and just create fake stuff, create fake news stories. Although I'm loath to even say those words together. Fake social media posts, YouTube videos, eventually, you know, as you'll see, what would become like deep fakes and AI and stuff like that. But this is before that.
8: Yeah.
9: And while this was going on, Sputnik and Russia Today, or RT, these are, you know, I think legitimate, or at one point were legitimate Russian news outlets, right?
8: They were always backed by the Kremlin.
9: I
8: think that they still had journalists and stuff like that, but they were trying to get the Russian viewpoint across to Western audiences.
9: Right. So they started distributing stories around the world, basically, like we were saying, trying to get people to like to believe whatever they wanted to them believe at the time, like politically.
8: Right. And the 2016 United States election was a real big kind of debut. They've been kind of at it already. But the 2016 election, they really showed just how much they could monkey with stuff, or at least the potential of them monkeying with stuff. And this is where that the allegations of Trump colluding with the Russians, this is what they were talking about. Unproven, by the way, to Rachel Maddow's great dismay.
9: Right.
8: Pizzagate. They didn't necessarily come up with these things, but they were able to amplify them.
9: Yeah.
8: And get people talking about them and make people questioning what was what, you know? Were the Democrats like really keeping child sex slaves in the basement of Comet Pizza in D.C.?
9: Yeah, exactly. So once this starts coming out, and the United States and, you know, all over North America and Europe started realizing what was going on, in February 2022, after the Russian invasion of Ukraine, there started to be a little bit of action taken. The EU banned Russian state media, including Sputnik and RT. Other companies, Google News dropped them from aggregation service. I think Google, Microsoft, and Apple all started like pulling their apps. So that sort of started happening. And then in 23 was when that failed uprising against Putin by the Wagner Group happened. And the long and short of it is, after all this, the IRA finally disbanded, but this work continued among other groups.
8: Yeah. This is a good example of the whack-a-mole that the West is playing. The Russian internet disinformation operations have the West on our heels. Clearly, there's basically no one who knows what they're talking about with this stuff who would disagree with that. The West still has not figured out how to do it, aside from piecemeal responses like taking Russia Times app off of the Apple market, off of the Apple App Store, you know? Like, that's the kind of response we have to this still. And this has been going on for more than a decade. And one of the reasons why it's so hard to do anything about it is because they use what the RAND Corporation researchers Christopher Paula and Miriam Matthews call a fire hose of falsehood. Mm-hmm. Just put everything out there. It's not the quality, it's the quantity that they focus on.
9: Yeah, for sure. After Crimea was annexed in 2014, and then obviously after the invasion of Ukraine in February of 2022, they really ramped up a lot of messaging to try and get, sentiment sometimes on their side, but a lot more times like just against Ukraine and what was going on. Mm-hmm. And this eventually would become known as doppelganger. But to be clear, doppelganger isn't like, it wasn't Operation Doppelganger, or there's not an organization called Doppelganger.
8: Right.
9: It's more of just sort of, I think the media sort of misread that and labeled it that, but it's really just sort of this method of doing what they're doing and how they're doing it.
8: Yeah. To be specific, it's a way of cloning dummy websites that look like actual legitimate websites. Some of the ones that they targeted were Le Monde in France, their website, Washington Post in the U.S., The Guardian in the U.K., and they would essentially just take, they would have their bots start sending links or putting links all over the internet to basically share, right? Hey, look at this crazy article, right? The Washington Post actually reported this, so it seems like it would be legitimate. Then you would click that, and it would take you to a different series of domains that got smaller and smaller to where if you were in the area they were targeting, say you were in the United States and you had clicked, you know, this thing to find out about whatever this fake Washington Post thing was saying, it would take you to this fake website like WashingtonPost.pm, just different enough that like you probably wouldn't notice, but it's a different domain name. And the way that they were able to get away with this was through shell companies and using shady kind of hosting services around the world. And that was doppelganger, that technique that they used for getting this stuff out. There is no operation like this, these using bots or creating like fake accounts on Facebook or whatever. That wasn't doppelganger. That is constant. It's so constant and so embedded that there's no name for that. Yeah. Doppelganger was just the technique of the way that they use the infrastructure of the internet to deliver misinformation for this short period of time.
9: Yeah, sort of one of the main companies, and we're not going to go through all of these because it's a little mind-numbing, but there's one called the Social Design Agency, which is a PR firm that started up in 2022, founded by a political consultant who that was their business. So, they knew exactly how to do it.
8: Right.
9: And the Russian government all of a sudden was like, wait a minute. We would love to hire you to do like all this stuff. It's literally as of, I think a couple of years ago, run by the Kremlin and, directed by the Putin administration. So they're kind of in the middle of most of this doppelganger activity.
8: Yes.
9: And, you know, like you said, when you go to one of these websites, when you click on the link, if you're not paying attention to the dot whatever and you realize it's not, you know, WashingtonPost.com, it looks like it. It smells like it. It acts like it for the most part. Mm-hmm. So it's really easy to fool people.
8: It is. If you really look closely and you look with a skeptical eye, you'll turn up some stuff. I saw one example is that the U.S. must not become the world's gendarme which is police in French. Like the Washington Post would not use a phrase like that, right?
9: Yeah, but you have to know that. Like, I think they count on just fire hosing it such where they're like, well, who cares if most people don't? If we just get this percentage of people, that's great. Well,
8: yes. And even more than that, I feel like going to the trouble of actually creating the article on the fake website is almost superfluous because so many people on the internet just share that share. Like that headline, gotcha. Now I think that this is going on. I'm not even bothering to click into this to read the actual article. All I need is the headline because it got me juiced up.
9: Yeah, for sure. And of course, they're amplifying this through the bot farms. Russian social media bots will post links. And then there are more bots that retweet these links.
8: Mm-hmm.
9: I think I mentioned on the show, I saw a picture of a bot farm one not too long ago that was in big expose.
8: Were they all chewing grass?
9: No, man, that was terrifying. It was like a dude sitting at a desk on a computer and there were 1,000 cell phones connected, hardwired to the computer. And then there were dozens and dozens of these guys with hundreds and hundreds of smartphones connected on a big wall. So when you see how it actually works, like literally connecting to phones to send this stuff out and amplify it, it's just, it feels really dystopian and like scary.
8: Yeah, I feel like it's becoming clear that we're going to have to abandon the internet and come up with a new one because this one got cooked.
9: Agreed. Should we take a break?
8: Mm-hmm.
9: All right, we're going to ruminate that, and I hope we can even come back after we ruminate, but we'll be right back, I hope.

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1: 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He darts out of the shattered front doors, hops on the moped, and off he goes.
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4: All right, so I mentioned after the invasion of Ukraine in February 2022, that's when things really ramped up again. A lot of these ideas were really pretty clever. There was a one group that launched sort of like a Snopes-like site, but a fake one.
5: I know.
4: Called War on Fakes, and it was designed to discredit Ukraine and support Russia, obviously. And then another one called RRN, Reliable Recent News, which replaced Reliable Russian News. So on one side, you've got something that says like, hey, this is reliable news, so this is real. Mm-hmm. On the other side, it's like, hey, we root out the fake stuff, but it's fake. So it's almost like, you know, it's not almost like, they've got all their bases covered.
5: Yeah. I mean, if you pay too close attention to this, you'll start bleeding out of your ear, guaranteed.
4: Yeah.
5: Doppelganger got its name from the EU's disinformation lab. One of the disheartening things to me, Chuck, was figuring out that the people who are tracking this stuff, there's not a government agency involved anywhere. These are all like independent NGOs that are dedicated to tracking disinformation.
4: Yeah, it's interesting.
5: Journalists, like these are the people doing the actual work. And then 7 years later, the government's like, oh, we're going to have our Department of Justice do something about this.
4: Right.
5: So that's where Doppelganger got its name from. I think it suggests that these are, or it points out that like the cloned sites, they're like doppelgangers of the real thing.
4: Yeah, exactly.
5: But that war on Ukraine, after the invasion of Ukraine, they really ramped up the misinformation flood that was coming. Like they targeted in 2024, and I think 2023, their main targets were France, Germany, the US, the UK, and Ukraine. And essentially what they were trying to do was to make the people, the public in each of those countries lose support or turn on the idea of supporting Ukraine so that Russia could get them out of the Ukraine business and Russia could just get back to trying to take over Ukraine as best it could.
4: Yeah, and they did it in a lot of ways. Obviously, some ways were just fake articles about stuff that Ukraine does, or maybe a fake article about that whitewashes a Russian atrocity like the Bucha massacre, like that never happened.
5: Right.
4: But cleverly, they're also going like through celebrities and like faking that, you know, Taylor, like a real influential celebrity like Taylor Swift or Kim Kardashian, like fake messages where they're supporting or they're criticizing America and Europe for supporting Ukraine. Mm-hmm. Or didn't you find something about Oprah?
5: Yeah. Do you want to read that quote?
4: Go ahead.
5: Oprah says, supporting Ukrainians is unacceptable. Their actions destroy lives and societies.
4: Yeah. So, you know, especially if you're some like young person who supports Taylor Swift or Kim Kardashian, you're probably, you know, not even aware that this kind of stuff even goes on. All you're thinking is like, well, Taylor Swift said Ukraine deserves what's coming. So that's probably true.
5: That's exactly right. That's exactly what they're trying to do.
4: Or maybe not deserves what's coming, but like America, this is what a big sort of angle for them is America first. Like we shouldn't get involved in this. Let Ukraine handle it themselves.
5: Right. And so that is, you just hit the nail on the head as far as why Republicans typically get targeted with this stuff. It's not because the Trump administration is colluding with the Russians. It's because the message that the Trump administration and MAGA in general and Republicans by extension are basically basing their platform on is, like you said, America first. Focus on domestic issues. Get ourselves out of foreign affairs.
4: Yeah.
5: And that goes lockstep with what Putin wants. It's like, yes, America, go mess with your own stuff. And by pointing out and creating turmoil about all the things that are going on in America at any given time, it makes it seem even that more urgent to just stop giving money to Ukraine when we've got all of these middle class white people who need that money too, and like tax breaks and stuff like that. That kind of messaging that's not necessarily wrong, but is making it seem like the American public sentiment is behind that. That's the part that's wrong. They're manipulating that to kind of try to get the public to swing that way, all because they just want to be able to invade Ukraine more easily.
4: Yeah, they had one project called the Good Old USA Project, which one of the SDA founders had come up with some other people. And it targeted voters in six swing states during the last election in 2024 about just that. Like, let's not help Ukraine. Like, why are we doing that when we have problems here? And they also spent about $10 million encouraging right-wing influencers to get on board with pro-Russia opinions. So that's why if you've ever been on like the comment section of any social media site about anything political mm-hmm. like this, first of all, we would both encourage you to stop doing that because yeah. it's just not good for your mental health and well-being. But if you do and you see people saying like, oh, yeah, thanks, comrade, or whatever, Russian bot, like that's what they're talking about here.
5: Yeah. And to be fair, those right-wing influencers, the YouTubers that were hired to disseminate Russian propaganda, were not aware that that's what they were doing. They were hired by a front company called Tenet Media.
4: Yeah.
5: And they hired like six hardcore right-wing YouTubers and just basically said, hey, let's talk about this kind of thing. But they were not aware that they were being paid by the Kremlin. They didn't know that. And then once that was exposed, that company dissolved and those people, I guess, had to eat some crow, I would guess.
4: Yeah, for sure. Another thing, if you ever heard, you know, George Soros is paying those protesters by the hour, like paid protesters.
5: Yeah.
4: That comes from a fake Washington Post article. Like, you know, from one of these like completely fake cloned websites. That's where that comes from. It was right after Israel invaded Gaza in spring of 2024. And that there, you know, all the protests were going on. And there was a fake Washington Post article that came out about the Soros Foundation and Rockefeller, like paying people $30 an hour to go protest.
5: Yeah. Well, the one I remember was that the Ukrainian government was actually like Nazis.
4: Oh, yeah.
5: And really what Russia's doing is liberating the Ukrainian people. I remember that one for sure. That definitely came from this doppelganger era.
4: Yeah. One of the weirder ones was Princess Kate when she sort of disappeared from the public eye.
5: Yeah.
4: And, you know, this is before she revealed it was because of a cancer diagnosis. But they jumped on that and sort of hijacked that with all sorts of weird conspiracy theories. And again, I think that was one just to create tension and chaos in the UK.
5: Yes. I don't remember where I found this, but I saw that their involvement in conspiracy theories is topic agnostic. They don't care about the subject. Whatever it is that will push people's buttons, that will get emotional responses and get people worked up, they will get in there and amplify it if they didn't make it up themselves in the first place.
4: Man,
5: scary. They also apparently, according to, I think, the Good Old USA Project, that there was a whole group at the Social Design Agency who, again, like you said, seem to be the ones behind this. If all of a sudden you start to hear negative chatter about stuff you should know, I'm going to go ahead and say it was probably them after this episode comes out.
4: I was a little worried about that. I am.
5: Hopefully we're still under the radar enough.
4: Well, I like to think so.
5: Yeah, and if all of a sudden Chuck and I die in a fiery car crash together, it was probably the Kremlin.
4: I'm not flying anytime soon.
5: you have to, although I don't want to say when or how. We should probably edit this part out. But there was a whole group at the Social Design Agency that was, their job was to monitor social media posts from GOP lawmakers to figure out what was on America's mind or what people were worried about or angry about. And then they would start making memes and stuff based on that and try to create, like, I guess, mess from that. Just from, like, one tweet or something could do it.
4: Yeah, for sure. I don't know how much you want to get into this nuts and bolts section.
5: We kind of already covered it, really.
4: Yeah, it gets sort of in the weeds, but like you sort of mentioned earlier, we just want to be clear. It's like they'll use disposable domains that are owned by other companies. They will use virtual offices and set up shell companies. They'll work with, you know, in places like sometimes at the far reaches of the earth. Well, they'll set up like some company in Malaysia where, you know, it goes to another shell company in Lithuania. And it's just, you know, it's also obfuscated. And that's the whole point, you know, that you don't know. It's hard to even trace back to any origin.
5: Right. And it's just very decentralized. And then the companies, these shell companies are just legitimate enough to provide cover for the shady hosting companies to say like, well, they're legal. It's a UK company. So, you know, we don't have any obligation to check what they're doing, right? And then as it gets closer and closer to the actual fake website, the companies just get shadier and shadier. To hear more of this episode or any of the other 1,200-ish Stuff You Should Know episodes, head on over to the iHeartRadio app or wherever you listen to podcasts.
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9: Next. Hey, Alfie, what can I get for you?
10: Hey, Nora, just a nice latte, please. 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
9: 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Mainly working here. You?
10: Me? 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Ooh, could I get oat milk with that latte, please?
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10: 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Ooh, and I'll grab an almond croissant, too.
9: Wait, what? 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

0: 981 KDD. That is new from Karol G and Bruno Mars. It's called Still. Oh, it's good, right? Oh, if you want to hear it again, you can always repeat songs on our free iHeartRadio app when you have all access features. So, anything like that. Luke Combs is coming up. So is Tame Impala.
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Hey, thanks so much for having us on for your Sunday night. Did you see the vampire hunting kit that went viral the other day? It sold to an anonymous bidder. $3,000 online. It was in a velvet box with a couple of wooden stakes, and there was a bottle for holy water. I don't know why it didn't come with the holy water. And it had a Belgian pistol in it. Mm-hmm. Spooky. Creepy. Here's Tame Impala and Dracula right now.

Akron's 98.1 KDD. Hey, what's up? It's Shannon O. Hope you're having a great night so far. You know, it's kind of like we're taking a step back in technology when it comes to this particular hobby. And I'm curious which way you prefer things. That's coming up in 6 minutes.

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1: Hey there, what's up? It's Shannon L. Hope you're having a great start to your Monday. You know, books are actually making a comeback thanks to Gen Z. And we're not talking about reading in general. No, we're talking physical, hard copy books. That's because a lot of them are seeing books as a way to connect with others socially, such as going to a library or an actual bookstore, hosting book clubs. In fact, the American Booksellers Association reported that the number of independent bookstores in the U.S. has increased by over 70% in the last 5 years, which is crazy. Rebecca calling in, you are actually a big reader. What's your number at for this year?
2: I am on book 58 for the year.
1: Do you have a goal for the number of books that you want to read this year?
2: Yeah, my goal this year is 90.
1: I feel like you're going to be able to hit that. Good luck. Thanks for calling in.
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98.1 KDD. Next time you hop in the shower, here's a hint. Time yourself. Apparently, Americans are spending 16 minutes on average in the shower, but experts say we only need 3. So what are we doing with the extra 13? It's just dilly-dally. Maybe a karaoke session. Having too much fun singing Vanessa Carlton.

Akron's best music, 98.1 KDD. The best part about being an iHeartRadio station is that we get you up-close experiences with your favorite artists. And right now, you have a chance to see something really cool from this guy, Alex Warren. I'll tell you what that is coming up in the next 10 minutes.

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2: Hey, Shannon O, thanks so much for kicking off your week with me. Hope you had a great weekend. Although, Amy, it sounds like yours was a little stressful.
3: Actually, a tiring weekend moving.
2: Oof, moving is the worst. I helped my brother and my sister-in-law do that like 2 weeks ago. Especially moving for other people when you have no idea where to put their stuff. I hope you're done, Amy. That's not fun.

98.1 KDD. Week one of the NFL pretty much wrapped up. We got some Monday night games tonight. I'm curious, though, how is your fantasy team doing? Only because we want to make sure that you don't lose at the end of the season, right? You still got plenty of time. Hey, my name is Shannon O. I want to hear, what are some of the best punishments you've heard for losing in fantasy? It's coming up in 6 minutes.

0: me live that fantasy.
1: Akron's best music, 98.1 KDD. There is still plenty of season left, but I'm sure you're checking your fantasy team every chance you get. Hey, it's Shannon. Oh, that's because you don't want to face one of those nasty punishments at the end of it all, right? Henry is calling in. What do you guys do for your fantasy league?
2: So we do a 5K not-so-fun run where the loser gets dropped off 2.6 miles from a bar, and we drive to the bar and we drink on their tab.
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Hopefully there's still time for you to suck up to the boss a little bit. Today is National Bosses Day, but it's also National Employee Day. So maybe grab a gift and just hold it until they gave you yours, right? That's how we play it.

98.1 KDD. If you could have any celebrity be the officiant for your wedding, who would you choose? Hey, it's Shannon O. Travis Kelce opened up about this on one of the recent episodes of the New Heights podcast and mentioned that Taylor Swift and him got Adam Sandler as their officiant. Who would you choose? Let me know using the talkback.

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1: Hey, my name is Shannon. Oh, I can't believe how quiet Travis Kelce and Taylor Swift were able to keep their wedding. And still, even up to this point, we don't know a ton, but Travis Kelce did mention on the New Heights podcast that they had Adam Sandler be the officiant. And I feel like that ceremony was probably hysterical. So I want to hear from you. If you could pick a celebrity to officiate your wedding, who would it be? Anthony, you're going in a similar direction like the Kelces.
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1: Another great comedian, Robert De Niro, fantastic actor. And I think that would be another one like Adam Sandler where it would be a very interesting ceremony, but I would be afraid that they'd be roasting me on my wedding day. Thanks for calling in. What about you? What celebrity would you have be your officiant? 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

0: 98.1 KDD. I appreciate you hanging out with me tonight. In fact, I love it when I get to hear your voices. My name is Shannon O. And actually, Dana's calling in. And it's her birthday today. Happy birthday, Dana.
1: Well, thank you. 29. Now forever.
0: I always love that. Yeah. When people say, oh, I'm 29 with, you know, 10 years experience or something like that. It's a good outlook on life. Well, happy birthday, Dana. Thanks so much for making us part of your day. Never

98.1 KDD. Have you heard of Name Maxine before? Hey, it's Shannon. No, I hadn't either, so it's totally fine. But apparently that's the trend for 2027, naming your child. I'll explain what it means coming up in 6 minutes. Rihanna is on for you now.

0: Japan's best music, 98.1 KDD. Have you ever heard of name maxing before? This is the trend for baby names next year. Hey, my name is Shannon O. So it's basically combining two names into one. This is all according to Nameberry, which is a top website when it comes to naming babies. Did not know that something like that existed. But they're saying when you combine two names that you love, it would be like Leovani, where you're combining Leo and Giovanni. Alexa is calling in. This is actually something your family did before they even knew it was cool.
1: My aunt's name is Leray, spelled L-E, capital R-A-E. And it was a combination of my grandma Leela and my grandpa Raymond.
0: That is so cute. What a special name to have.
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KDD. Did you tell your dog the good news yet? Hey, it's Shannon O. The Girl Scouts are actually releasing dog cookies for the first time ever. They're going to be called Patch Pals. And apparently they're like a blueberry muffin flavor. Sounds delicious. Available for online order only. That's going to kick off January 12th.

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1: Why are we doing this again? This is the one trend I thought we were going to stay away from, but apparently it's coming back in 2026. Comfy for fall, but it's a little bit of an eyesore. I'll tell you what it is in the next 10 minutes. My name is Shannon Oh. Thanks for spending part of your night with me.

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1: No AI here. Just real people who love coffee and chat way too much. 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

0: KDD. I've always heard that fashion is cyclical, but I never thought that these would make a comeback, nor do I think that they should. Hey, it's Shannon O. If you grew up in the early 2000s, you were probably a big fan of this particular trend. Here's your hint.
1: There are no rules in this house. I'm not like a regular mom. I'm a cool mom.
0: So what you know is that movie is Mean Girls. Do you remember what she, the cool mom, was wearing in that scene? A velour tracksuit. Yeah, apparently Gen Z loves those things. Ah, I just feel like the texture of the velvety, yeah, it's just not for me. But Gap, J. Crew, K-Swiss, all going back in on it.
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1: Hey, my name is Shannon O. I appreciate you letting me be part of your night. Although, Tanya, it sounds like your night going a little rough. It's been a long day, huh?
2: I just got off work on my way home.
1: Gotta go to bed, get something to eat. Hopefully, you get a chance to relax, Tanya. I got this Bruno Mars song on for you now.

98.1 KDD. I feel like this is a pretty normal time for people to start making plans when it comes to the holidays. Hey, it's Shannon O, and this is me telling you that there still are some tickets available. New Year's Eve, Backstreet Boys at the Sphere. Why the heck not?

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1: So I guess this was the top song for the summer of 2025, Alex Warren, Ordinary. Do you know what the top song for summer of 2026 is? It's coming your way. 6 minutes. I've got the list.
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0: Mornings, 98.1 KDD. What was the number one song of the summer? Hey, it's Shannon. Now, this is on a global basis, according to Billboard. Number one belongs to Ariana Grande. Hate That I Made You Love Me, followed by Ella Langley, Choosing Texas, smash hit for her. And then Billie Jean, rounding out the top three, thanks to Michael Jackson. I'm assuming because I think the movie came out in summer, right? So there you go. Ariana Grande, Ella Langley, and Michael Jackson, top songs for summer.
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KDD. Now that we've got the first week pretty much under our belt for the NFL, did you hear the news that the Super Bowl falls on a holiday weekend this year? Everybody knows that it's February 14th, right? But did you know it's also President's Day that following Monday? So you could have

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For some reason, we turn into different people when we're on vacation. Hey, it's Shannon O. And that's because 77% of people are more likely to talk to a stranger while they're on a trip than they would if they're at home. I feel targeted in this research, okay? But I want to hear from you. Have you ever talked to somebody and then stayed in touch with them after the vacation? Let's get your answers coming up in the next 10 minutes.

0: It's 98.1 KDD. Where do you fall with this? Are you more of a chatty Cathy when it comes to being on vacation? Or do you like to stick to yourself and try to relax a little bit? Hey, my name is Shannon O. Well, 77% of Americans say they are more likely to strike up a conversation with a stranger when they're traveling. And actually, Amy, you met a couple from a different country last time you went on vacation, and now you actually are staying in touch?
1: Our plan is either to get them to come here or for us to go to Scotland.
0: I love that. I really hope it works out for you because international friends are the best. Have you ever made friends while on vacation? What happened? Tell me the story. Use that talk back, Mike.
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1: Did you know that the Jonas Brothers have a podcast? 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

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Hey, I hope you're having a great start to your Monday. Did you know that you actually control our playlist? So anytime that you want to hear a song, you just got to let me know by hitting the little talkback feature when you're listening to us on the iHeartRadio.

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The season of fall is the best when it comes to TV. Hey, it's Shannon O. Let's add to that list of must-watch TV shows that you have right now. It's coming up in 6 minutes.

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1: Thanks for making me part of your Monday. Hey, it's Shannon O. We're getting excited for the fall season to kick off, if you don't believe that it's started yet, because the calendar says September 22nd is when autumn rolls around. But the one thing that we can agree on is that TV is always the best in fall. And there's a lot of new shows that you should look forward to, including Carrie, Prime Video's adaptation of Stephen King's classic. You got East of Eden, Steinbeck's novel. That's going to be reimagined. That's on Netflix. Cupertino, CBS's new drama featuring Mike Coulter. And if you're looking for some big laughs, Dig is Amy Poehler's new comedy on Peacock. Lots to look forward to.
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0: I love that. 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And just a reminder, you can actually request a song for that entire time that you're listening. 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

0: 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I think I read something last year saying that the average person spends almost an entire work week, like 40 hours, working on their fantasy football team. 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Tons of podcasts that are highlighting the players you want to pay attention to and some of those stats too. 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
1: Oh, I'm watching and I'm eating while I'm watching. 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So I'm all in.
0: You gotta do what works best for you. Thanks for calling in, Andrew.
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98.1 KDD. Today is National Boss and Employee Exchange Day. Apparently, the bosses are supposed to step into the employee roles. The employees are supposed to step into the bosses' roles. 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

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My name is Shannon Ellen. That's wrapping it up for me today. Good thing to look forward to. If we make it past Monday, we at least get to watch Dancing with the Stars tomorrow, right?

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23: 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The Fred Show is on. Hi, Kaylin.
1: Hello.
23: Hi, Jason Brown. Hi. Hello, Paulina.
1: Hey.
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23: Showbiz, $1,350 in the showdown that's coming up. Bella is here. Kiki's court, waiting by the phone. Trip to Vegas. How many times am I going to screw this up? I think we're going to hear about Secrets Mirabelle a couple more times. Even though that's we're going to give someone that trip this week. But today it starts. Mary J. Blige, Vegas. Paulina and Kiki are your hosts. Win at 7:30 Central, 8:30 Eastern, and much more is coming up this morning. It's the Fred Show. It's Monday.

0: been left waiting by the phone? It's the Fred Show.
1: Erica, good morning. Welcome to the program. How are you?
2: I'm doing great. Thank you.
1: What's going on with this dude, Rob, on waiting by the phone? The point here, of course, is to try and figure out if you've been ghosted. You think you have been, but I want to know how you met and about any dates you've been on and then where things are now.
2: Yeah, we met on Hinge and, you know, kind of chatted a bit on there and then agreed to meet up for drinks. So, he did look the same in person as he did on profile. Always a win when that happens. So, we had a great time chatting and found that we have commonalities. Like, we really love to cook and we have some of the favorite shows. So, I thought it went great. He said he would reach out to plan a second date. So this was a first date, but he said he would reach out to plan a second date, and I have not heard anything from him.
1: So good vibes, you know, a good connection. Yeah. And again, these are blind dates, right? These are beyond blind dates. These are like unvetted dates on a dating app. But you had so much in common. You left a date. You're like, this guy's going to call me again. Maybe we'll try it again. But you have not heard from him. And I don't know if you've reached out or whatever, but he has not responded in any way or initiated contact with you. And you're confused because you think about this date and thought, I thought this went really well. Why is he not calling me?
2: Right. I mean, and I do have kids and like he knows that. And he said he's totally fine with that. So, I mean, that can't be the issue. I thought that might, you know, could potentially be, but he was fine with that. So I have no idea what else it could have been.
1: Just out of curiosity, did he know that before the date or did you tell him that on the date?
2: No, he did know that I had kids before that. Okay, so that's talking about them. So,
1: It's not like you told him on the date that wasn't for him. Like, he knew before the first. Okay, so that's not it. Wouldn't that be something if I solved the case before? We don't even have to do it. Yeah, that's it. All right. Thanks for calling. No part two. We don't have to talk to the guy. Let's call Rob in just a second. You'll be on the phone at the same time. I'm going to ask him some questions. You're welcome to jump in after we get you some info. And the hope, as always, is that we can straighten things out and set you guys up on another date and pay for it, okay?
2: Okay, thank you.
1: Let's see what happens next. Part two of Waiting by the Phone after this song.

0: Good morning. It's the Fred Show, part two of Waiting by the Phone. Erica.
1: Yes.
0: Let's call this guy Rob. You met on Hinge, the dating app, and you went on a date. You felt like the date went great, had a lot in common, good conversation. And he hasn't reached out to you since the date. You felt like he would. He hasn't. And it's bothering you. You're kind of like racking your brain. What happened on this date that I missed that he didn't like, or what happened to him, or is he okay? But you want to know.
1: Yeah, I would love to know. I mean, I thought it went really well, and I would love to see him again.
0: Yeah. Well, let's see if we can figure it out right now. We'll call Rob. Good luck, Erica.
1: Thank you.
2: Hello?
0: Hi, is this Rob?
2: This is, yeah. Who's this?
0: Rob, hi, good morning. My name is Fred. I'm calling from the Fred Show, the morning radio show, and I have to tell you that we are on the radio right now, and I would need your permission to continue with the call. Can we chat for just a second? Would you mind?
2: Yeah, that's fine.
0: Okay, thank you. We're calling on behalf of someone named Erica, a woman we just spoke to. I guess you met on a dating app, and you went on a date recently. Do you remember Erica?
2: I do, yeah, I do.
0: Okay, so what happened? Because we just spoke with her, and she told us that she liked you and felt like you guys had some things in common, and the conversation went well, and she fully expected to hear from you for a second date and says that it's been radio silence. You've ghosted her, and it's bugging her. She wants to know why. So can you kind of tell us, you know, what happened, if anything?
2: Well, I was not surprised because she's kind of tacky, and I just didn't like that.
0: I'm sorry, what?
2: Well, she was kind of tacky. There was like it was just sort of a weird vibe at the end.
0: There was a weird vibe at the end. What do you mean?
2: Yeah.
0: Like, what happened, man? Like, I feel like you're dancing around something. Why?
3: Mm-hmm. Right.
0: What's the vibe? Why don't you want to see her again? Because then we can tell her and go from there.
2: Yeah. Okay. Yeah. I mean, the date did go really great. I did want to see her again during the date. But then at the end of the date, she asked me to Venmo her like $180 for a babysitter.
3: Oh.
0: Wait.
4: For her kids?
0: Okay, hold on. Yeah. Okay. So you have this date. You thought the date went well. Not that it matters, but you paid for the date?
2: Well, yeah.
0: You paid for the date. You're wrapping up. And she says to you, hey, I need $180 to pay for my babysitter for my kids?
2: Well, yeah. I got like a Venmo request.
0: Oh, she sent you a Venmo request.
3: Okay. Yeah.
0: Well, that's easy. Like, all you have to do is hit pay. It's super simple. You ever done that before? It's really easy.
4: I can show you.
0: Yeah. Wait a minute. So she expected you to pay for the babysitter for her kids that were at home after your first date?
2: Yeah.
0: Okay. And then what was your response to that? Like, I'm not going to do that? You just ignored it?
2: Well, I was like, I'm sorry. I don't know if that's really, like, fair. I don't, you know, they're not my kids. And she was like, well, I have three kids, and that's $20 per kid per hour with the babysitter. And she goes on about, like, the cost of going on the date.
0: Well, yeah, I appreciate the itemized receipt, but like the bigger issue here is why am I paying for childcare for your children?
2: Right.
0: Let me bring Erica in. Yeah. I forgot to mention Erica is here. I got caught up in the story. I'm very, very forgetful. I'm sorry. Erica, so your expectation is that Rob should pay for your children's childcare?
1: Yeah, I mean, I know it's obviously like a lot of people are not going to agree with that. They're not going to understand it, but I mean, I thought I made it just very clear that my time is very valuable and, you know, just, you know, getting away from my kids, having that time to come out on a date, like that takes a lot for me. And so I don't know. I mean, I'm looking for someone who can kind of take care of me in that way, I think, like, you know, someone who understands like that it's going to, you know, cost something for me to come out. So,
0: well, a couple things, Erica. You know, I have a lot of respect for single moms. A very, very hard job. If that's your expectation, that a dude's going to cover the cost of childcare for you to go on a date, I think you have to say that up front. If that's your expectation, and this is going to sound harsh, I don't think that should be your expectation. I don't think it's the responsibility of a person you just met to pay for children that aren't theirs for the opportunity to meet you. Again, you can have whatever terms you want. I think you know that if you said that up front, though, that a lot of guys are just going to say no.
1: I mean, honestly, I wanted to see how he would respond. you know, like if he would maybe want to know a little bit more about that and be more maybe intrigued by it than just shut it down right away. And I thought it went really well. So I thought maybe it would be worth it to him to, to do something like that for me.
0: In fairness to you, you did ask. He said, no, you still want to go out with him again. But it's just the fact that you think that's kind of a normal ask. Again, you're welcome to whatever terms you want, but I don't think it's another guy's responsibility to pick up the tab for your kids. Kids he's never met, kids he has nothing to do with.
4: Plus dinner and drinks and that's
0: like,
4: a
0: I think
4: lot
0: he
4: money.
0: Did what he was supposed to do here. He asked you out, he planned a date, he paid for the date, he was respectful. I think that's where the obligation stops.
1: I mean, that makes sense for most people. For me, I mean, it's like if it didn't work out, then, you know, he's just out that money for the date, but I had to get a babysitter. You know, I just had to go the extra length, I guess.
5: We have to get our nails done, our hair done. Should we be Venmoing, you know, for the dates? Let me know.
4: I mean, if he wanted to, he would.
1: Right,
4: like, if he wanted to, he would.
5: Is he the first man that you tried this on, or has it worked before?
4: Kidding.
5: Let me know.
0: Are you?
6: I'm half and half on this one, because I do feel like expectation, like you said, Fred, no, I'm never going to expect anybody to pay. I'm a mom, too. I would never expect anybody to pay for my child care. However, taking a single mom out on a date, I think, is a bigger deal than people understand, because it's you true. Are away from your child, and that's like that's one thing, right? But then it's also like making the time to do it, and then like it does cost money, because it's like, well, I have to get a sitter, this and that. I think a man, if they're comfortable enough to be like, you know, can I offer that up? And the woman might say yes or no, and be whatever your choice is, like, be comfortable with it, right? But I would never expect anyone to do that, to take me out, you know what I mean? But also, it's her prerogative. Maybe that's her thing, right? You said that she's into that, like that's what she wants. Then don't date him again. Don't ever see that man again.
0: I mean, I had to use my electric toothbrush before the date, and that cost electricity. So should I send you a bill for that? I mean, I have obligations on my end too. Those aren't
6: to brush your teeth. That's for everyone.
0: Well,
6: that's for all of us.
0: Well, exactly.
6: That'll benefit everybody.
0: I understand that. But you know,
6: I don't think that's a ridiculous
0: point. But what I'm saying is everybody comes into a new romantic situation with obligations.
6: Of course.
0: I mean, I had to pay to get there.
4: He showered.
0: Is that partially your responsibility too? Like, I'm sorry, but like,
6: it's not responsibility.
0: I got my stuff over here. You got your stuff over there. I can see in a world where they get together and 6 months, a year from now, a year and a half from now, and now maybe he's met the kids and he's part of their lives, that he might want to contribute in that way. But to ask that of a stranger...
6: You're not asking, yes. Do not ask the stranger to do that.
0: I think that's it.
6: But if you're a stranger and you want to do that, I think that's not a crazy thing to offer.
0: Okay, well, I can offer to give you $1,000. You know what I mean? Like, but you know what I'm saying? Like, that would be, I think...
4: Don't ask. Send a Venmo request. Don't ask.
6: Yeah, no Venmo request.
5: I just want to know, has it worked in the past?
0: Yeah, that's a good question. And again, Erica, like, you do whatever you want. You can ask for anything. I guess you have to accept the fact that people may say no. But
6: correct.
0: Do men always do this?
1: I have had men do this for me in the past. Yes.
0: Okay.
5: Well.
0: All right, and Rob, you're saying
5: somebody out there, somebody goofy,
6: Kiki.
0: I think it's. It's a crazy thing to ask someone on a first date to do.
7: Yeah, it's crazy, but I think it's kind of a big flex. Like, if he's the one that initiated,
6: if he's the
7: like,
6: one, yes,
7: here you go. Like,
6: yeah,
7: here's an extra $200. Like, that's hot.
0: What is the
6: it's very kind. What
0: precedent are we setting then? Like, I'm paying. So now
5: money.
0: Right. Now every date we go on is going to cost me like $500 because I have to pay $20 per kid. I don't.
5: It ain't tricky,
0: don't,
5: if you got
0: guys.
5: It.
6: Yeah. If it's not for you, not for you, man. That's all good.
0: Yeah,
4: if you don't have it, just say that.
0: I work here. I don't have it.
6: I work here too. I definitely don't have it.
0: I don't have it. I don't have it. All right, Rob. Look. So you.
7: These kids.
6: Right. Who's gonna watch my kid? Watching my kid right now.
4: Sorry.
0: Rob, it's not for you. So you don't want to go out with her again?
2: Yeah. No. It just felt like a surprise test at the end, and I just don't. I don't like testing people.
0: He does. Okay. He doesn't want to.
6: Okay. That's
0: it. It's not gonna work. Hey, look, Erica. I wouldn't be cool with it. I think that's something I might volunteer later down the road if we had a connection and I had some involvement with these supposed kids. But I think asking a guy off a dating app for that is pretty bold. And I think you accept that. So, hey, your terms are your terms, but he's not interested. So, Erica, Rob, thank you both for your time. Good luck out there.
2: Yeah, thanks.
1: Thank you.
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6: You guys, mother is a mother. Lady Gaga went to some pretty big lengths to keep this a secret from us, but we forgive her. She has welcomed her firstborn with her fiancé, Michael Polanski. They were seen walking. She looked beautiful, and she had a little tiny baby strapped to her chest. Do we know anything else? Have you guys seen? I haven't seen any other details.
5: I've been trying to find a name.
0: Pregnant? Like, did she carry the baby herself or no?
6: So that was my question immediately, but I guess we haven't seen her for that long. Like, she kind of was in hiding, right?
27: Right.
5: I mean, and I saw some videos that she was, like, performing. I don't know if they were AI or not, but there was a little baby bump there. But they were like, we never paid attention because she never told us, like, it was happening. So we just kind of just...
0: That's what
6: how rude
0: like,
6: of her.
0: Like, it doesn't matter if it was surrogate or whatever.
6: No,
0: like,
6: yeah.
0: The fact that if in fact she carried an entire human and we never knew, that's kind of... But then again, I can't remember the last time I was like, what's Lady Gaga doing right now? And then I, you know, went and stood outside of her house.
6: Oh yeah, I'm glad you don't do that. I mean, Kylie Jenner was talking about recently going to those lengths to hide her pregnancy. I don't know if you remember. I think she was at the iHeartRadio Music Festival in like big old sweats, but she was like, I never left the house. Like, I literally was so bored, but she wanted to keep it a secret.
0: Do you remember the Rihanna Super Bowl where...
6: Yes.
0: Was it Rihanna? It was Rihanna.
5: Yeah.
0: She was very pregnant and like real like bump. And I tweeted or something. I think it was Twitter at the time. I'm like, Rihanna's pregnant, right? And I got crushed for about 15 minutes. How dare you? How dare you? And then about 17 minutes later, she announced she was pregnant.
6: Yeah. And people's...
0: Yeah, go ahead.
1: No, people were so confused. It's like kind of also how Beyonce did it, like just like rubbing her belly. And so it wasn't like, I guess we're dumb and need like a full confirmation. But yeah, no, you were right. She was pregnant.
0: Right, it's not like it's my thing to call out on the internet everyone who's a little overweight and call them pregnant. Like, I've actually never done that.
1: Well, you make us take tests every morning.
0: Well, I do. Well, and I take one, too, just off. In case.
1: Yeah.
0: Everyone has to pee on a stick on their way into the studio every morning.
1: Hey,
0: so.
1: You never know. You never know. I've heard of people playing roulette. Oh, didn't they do that on, like, Secret Lives of Mormon Wives?
0: Yeah.
1: That's a wild game. Okay, so I'm going to actually talk about that show right now. Fred, are you aware there's a new season, or at least, like, part of the season that we never got?
0: No, out. I was unaware of that.
1: Okay, well, it's out, honey. And whatever between Dakota and Taylor Frankie Paul and their relationship, because I do think there's, like, more to the story there. She, like, I have given up on her. You need to watch it. Like, watching what, I'm speechless. Watching not only what we saw she did before going on The Bachelorette, the biggest opportunity of her career, coming back. She's found herself into three men, engaged with one. Yeah, like,
5: this is a Taylor Frankie Paul girl?
1: Yes.
5: Oh.
1: Yes, the season we never got. So
0: here's my thing about this. Like, what is it about her? Because if you watch this show, she is... I've obviously never met her before. I don't know who she is. But, I mean, you can't watch that show and not say that she exudes or at least presents this idea of complete and total chaos. And that's not me dissing her. That's just me. You can't watch that show and look at her and go, this is a person who's looking for a normal everyday life. Just drama-free, down the middle, no drama, no issue. That's
1: Girl.
0: Not her, right? So, but what I want to know is she's always got these men clamoring for her. Like,
1: clamoring.
0: I'm sorry, no disrespect to her, but when I look at all that's going on with the TV show, and the one weirdo guy with the baby daddy, and then she got the other baby daddy, and then she got the bachelor, and she got the other thing. And I'm going, yeah, put a ring on that. You know?
1: Seriously, and she openly is talking about how she signed an NDA for The Bachelorette as she's filming for another reality show, telling everyone what happened while she's trying to choose between three men and she's engaged to one. And someone said, you cheated. And she said, I don't like the word cheating. Well, I don't care what you call it, girl. And now it seems like for the first time she likes the chaos. She's starting to smile after things start to blow up. It's getting really weird. Something's wrong. So she has lost me. But that season is out. And if you're into it, we probably shouldn't be watching it, but watch it because it's crazy. The drama continues in the aftermath of actress Hayden Panettiere's death. Her ex-boyfriend, Brian Hickerson, and Brian's brother, Zach, got into a bar fight over the weekend. They were reportedly being heckled at a South Carolina bar over Hayden's death before it all turned physical. There's video of this showing Brian throwing a bar stool. Brian was ultimately released without being arrested, but Zach was booked for disorderly conduct. I mean, I can think of the one time that I'm not going to be going out, getting into fights at the bar and staying home. And it's when I just lost my girlfriend and the feds are like talking to me. I don't know. So they got into a bar fight over the weekend. And really quick, Judge Judy retiring after 30 years on TV. Aww. So Judge Judy, we wish you the best.
5: And she's to see you go, girl.
1: Yeah,
5: she's
1: like,
5: ready.
1: Right. Well, now you can be the highest paid TV judge.
5: That's
1: she was like the highest paid woman on TV for a while, I'm pretty sure. But yeah, shout out to an icon. We love you, Miss Judy. Maybe you can do like a little nod to something she used to say.
5: Let's do it. I'm telling you. Give me those wigs, Judy.
0: Well, I guess you know, she had the TV show, and then it moved off of syndication. Well, it's still in syndication, but I guess they stopped making new episodes in 21. She went to Amazon, was doing a show there, and then her son, I guess, is taking over in some capacity. But I say you relaunch the syndicated show because that woman is rolling in it in perpetuity. It's like, what is it? The show that you will always catch on television somewhere.
5: Always.
0: You will always catch.
1: Yep.
0: Somewhere that show is on.
1: Mm-hmm. Queen.
0: But so, and even though Wheel of Fortune hasn't called me back yet, I'm going to Wheel of Fortune. You're going to Judge Judy.
5: Yes.
0: This is going to be great.
5: It's
0: We're going to be TV superstars, but we won't quit our day job because this one's so lucrative.
5: Oh, no.
0: So.
5: Look at Ryan Seacrest. We can do it all, baby. Come on.
1: Okay.
0: No, last I heard, Ryan Seacrest was going to be the host and the announcer. He doesn't want, he's not calling me at all. So, yeah.
1: You can also find The Fred Show at any time you want to, all hours. 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

0: Hey.
1: It is the Fred Show. Kiki is your bridesmaid dress shopping. We are a little over a year away from the big day, from the wedding. The wedding we've been talking. I feel like it should be tomorrow because we've been talking about it since, I don't know, since 2018.
2: Oh, so, wow.
1: Yeah, we've been talking about it for a minute now.
2: Wasn't even here.
3: Since before you were engaged, before you got here.
1: Right.
3: We've been talking.
1: Yeah, we've been talking about this wedding since before you met Big Tim.
2: Well, so, we got a year to go.
1: Right.
2: Buckle up.
1: Mm-hmm. how many more categories do we need to get sponsored?
2: Oh, my God. We have so many on the floor. Let me know when you're ready for me to go.
1: Okay.
2: I'll run them down.
1: So bridesmaid dresses. So what's the deal? You go look, and then I don't know how this works. You go pick one out, and then everybody has to go buy it?
2: Basically. And I would, you know me, I'm trying to, like, people please, and, you know, this will look good on her, that will look good on her. But I don't want to waste people's time. So my matron of honor finally reached out and was like, girl, like, please, let me help you. And so she was like, let's go look on Sunday. So we went to look yesterday, and it's basically like she tries on a dress, and I'm just like Tyra Banks, like, you know, it's 0 out of 10, 9 out of 10, you know. So that's what I spent my day doing yesterday.
1: Okay, so you're like Jason on Say Yes for the Dress?
2: Yes.
1: Or Say Yes to the Dress or whatever.
3: And they made him be like a different person.
4: Yeah, they made me wear a jacket with no arms in the sleeve.
3: Right, they made him a mean gay. Yeah.
1: Wait a minute, yeah. I didn't know this part of it. They made you wear an outfit to make you look like a meaner gay?
4: Yeah, like I had a regular jacket on and they were like, oh, it would be better if you just didn't have your arms in your jacket. You just had it like draped over your shoulder like
2: oh,
4: a cape.
2: My
4: I was
2: goodness.
4: Like, okay.
5: Yeah. His whole personality out too.
3: Yeah, the personality was what really got me.
4: Yeah, that's like, not me on that show.
3: No.
5: That was not me.
1: Yeah, because every now and again, like on a random Thursday afternoon, I'll get a text from somebody going, hey, is that Jason on Say Yes to the Nick? Yeah.
4: Yes.
1: And why is he being an angry gay?
4: I know. It's in high rotation, too. They make their money off that.
1: That's so funny that their definition of mean gay is jacket draped over the shoulders.
3: Chic, and you can't support your friend. You have to, like, read her to filth.
4: Yeah, I actually hate my friends and all her family.
3: Right.
4: Yeah.
2: Oh, no!
1: So then do you have to bring in, Kiki, like, women of different sizes so we can try the dress and see how it looks like with all shapes and sizes, or are we just sort of in our head we're sort of estimating what it's going to look like?
2: Yeah, you have to bring in different women. You're supposed to bring in like one of, you know, one size and then another size. So yeah, there's lots of variety in my bridal party.
1: And then you pick the style and the color and they have to buy the exact dress?
2: Yes. Mm-hmm. Yes.
3: Okay. You know, there's like websites where like they just plug in their measurements and stuff after you pick like a color or styles you like.
2: I have learned. However, okay. I don't trust it. I need to feel the fabric. I need to see it on you. I need to make sure it's flattering. Yeah, so the whole, I saw that option and I was like, nope, because somebody's going to order the wrong fabric, the wrong texture, the wrong, like, I don't have time for
3: There's
2: that.
3: There's also stores where they can go on their own once you pick the color, but you still need to feel the fabric.
2: Yes.
3: I just feel like you're doing it in a way that, like, is making it harder for you.
2: It is, because what I learned yesterday is, like, there's regular satin, then there's shiny satin, then there's matte satin, and then there's this.
1: Well,
2: I don't, like.
3: You pick the color and the satin, they go do it.
2: I'm about to dismiss them. Together. I don't have time.
3: You're stressing me out the way you're doing this.
4: Dismiss them.
2: Girl, I'm stressed. So,
1: well,
2: yes.
1: There's only one thing to do, and that's get our, the Fred Show VP of Photoshopping, Paulina, on it. And she will flawlessly Photoshop everyone so you can see exactly what it's going to look like. It'll look perfect. There'll be no, or use that filter from last week where everybody's buff.
2: I'll have to do that. Yeah.
1: It'll look
3: that
1: great.
3: Wasn't a filter.
1: No, my head is really that small.
3: Bro, that was crazy work. Like, your head was, like, really tiny head.
1: Yeah, that's not a problem I have in real life. It's the Fred Show.

0: Hey. Yeah. More Fred Show next. Right here.
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10: Don't
8: of...
10: Oh, start
8: okay,
10: this
8: all right.
10: Now.
8: I apologize.
11: Yeah, who am I looking at there?
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11: John and them.
13: The Fred Show is on.
11: I mean, kind of, yeah. Monday, September 14th, the Fred Show's on. Good morning, Caitlin.
8: Good morning.
11: Hi, Jason Brown.
14: Hi.
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15: Hey.
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16: Good morning.
11: Showbiz Shelley in the showdown next hour. $1,350. 20 straight, well, sort of. 20 game win streak with some ties in there. That money could be yours. I don't know how many times I'm going to say Secrets Mirabelle this week, but it's not, because we're going to give away that trip.
14: Yep.
11: Now, it's you get to go to see Mary J. Blige in Vegas, Fred Show exclusive, with Paulina and Kiki, who are weaseling their way into this trip.
16: Yes, baby, Vegas, here we come.
15: Yes.
16: I know it ain't no hateration in this dancery.
8: There is some holleration now.
16: Yes.
11: I just wasn't invited to the dancery, and I'm very upset about it.
15: Is that what it is? You want to go?
11: Yeah, desperately. I desperately want to go to the dancery, but I'm not able to go. So instead, I'm just gonna be the president of the hateration. Right. And I'm going to make up some more words after I've had some more coffee. But Mary J. Blige in Vegas will hook you up at 7:30 Central, 8:30 Eastern. Got that trip this hour. The biggest stories of the day, blogs and the entertainment report. I want to talk about, I'm on a bit of a road trip this week, and I decided, I'm headed to the iHeartRadio Music Festival in Las Vegas, but I decided instead of going west, I would go east first.
8: Okay.
11: That makes a lot of sense.
8: So I decided,
11: Vegas is over there, so I decided I would go the other direction, and I would go to Charlotte first. Which you can hear our show in Charlotte, and I decided to go because the Bears and the Panthers played, and I thought, what better time to visit our friends in Charlotte than for that? And I have some thoughts, most specifically about jerseys. And I want to say, if you're a child, I'm not talking to you. If there might be some exceptions, but what is it with it should not, in my opinion, it should not be a thing to have a jersey with your name on it.
16: Oh, now hold on now. Why? What's the problem?
11: Because
8: are you playing?
11: Right. Well, that's what
16: slaying,
11: I'm saying,
16: honey, in my outfit.
14: Period.
16: Right.
11: Now there are some people who would argue that men shouldn't be wearing shirts with the name of other men on them at all. Now, I'm not one of those people, because I'm all for, if you love Caleb Williams, if you love name whatever player you want, if you love any player, if you love
14: Kyra Santos. Right.
8: Oh, yes, yeah. Sports reporter.
11: I could do this all day.
8: Jalen Hurts.
11: Whatever player. Yeah, whatever player you want. Jaden Daniels. You love Jaden Daniels. Then go get yourself a Jaden Daniels jersey. You can wear it and camaraderie and you're cheering for your team. Yeah, yeah, yeah, whatever. I think that's a stupid argument. That's one of these like hyper-masculine arguments, right? I don't like.
9: I'm not wearing another man's name on my back.
11: Yeah, that's like, that's dumb. That's dumb. Like, okay. That person earned the right to have their jersey sold in a store. And if you love them, then go get their jersey and wear that to the game. And you enjoy yourself or to the bar or the party or whatever. No problem there. But I saw a couple of people yesterday walking around with jerseys from the respective teams with their names on them. They didn't play on the team. Like, you don't have a number. You don't have a jersey. You weren't invited to training camp. Like, you didn't attend.
16: I don't see the problem.
11: Okay, why? That's because you have several jerseys with your name on them? Is that why?
16: Yes. I love a little customized piece. You know that. Yes.
10: That's like going to a concert and, like, putting your... like making your own merch, like with for the performer's concert, but it's
16: she
10: you.
16: Did that. Except I've done that. Have you been to Jingle Ball?
11: Yeah, I was gonna say, well, didn't we wear shirts with each other's pictures on them? But that's a little bit different because we were being funny. Yeah. We were being silly gooses.
10: Right. I'm not going to Casey Musgraves and taking her face off of the promo tour shirt
14: and putting your face.
10: Right. For me, Fred, it's like last year when I was at the Lions Chiefs game. There was a dude dressed in head-to-toe Cowboys attire. Like, if you're going to wear a jersey, wear one of the game that's, like, at least being played, or don't wear one at all. Like,
14: all I have is Cowboy jerseys.
10: Sorry.
11: That's another one. That's another one. Going to a sporting event, typically, in my opinion, also, along with you, Kaylin, it's not a wear any jersey day.
10: No.
14: Right, that's Lollapalooza.
10: Yeah. And that's a vintage.
11: If you want to wear any jersey, go to Coachella. Like, everybody knows, go to Lollapalooza, go to one of these music festivals.
10: For that.
11: Exactly. Now, the only other thing I could say is, let's say you were going to the Panthers-Bears game yesterday, but Cowboys-Giants are playing on Sunday Night Football, and you're excited about that. Maybe you can do that. But it's not wear any jersey day. And the other thing is, I saw a lot of jerseys yesterday of players that aren't on the team anymore, and I'm not talking about like legendary players. Like, I have jerseys from the Cubs and from some other teams, from guys who are like in the Hall of Fame, you know, Ernie Banks or players I liked in the past. That's fine, I guess. I don't have a problem with that because you can't be expected to go out and buy these $100-some-odd jerseys every time somebody gets traded or whatever. It does look a little silly when you're wearing a jersey of an active player who's on another team and you're still wearing that jersey. That's a little weird.
10: What? But I miss Matthew Stafford. What do you mean?
11: Well, and I have a Javi Baez Cubs jersey. I wear that all the time. Well, I shouldn't say all the time, but I would wear it all the time if I wore jerseys all the time. And I wouldn't have any problem with it because I still love him even though he's on the Tigers, I think. Really was getting under my skin because you simply can't just put your name. I'm sorry, you cannot just put your name on a jersey and wear it like somehow and make up your own number and the whole thing. Like, you aren't on the team, bro. Like, go buy a jersey of the person who you like on the team. Represent the people on the field.
10: So Jason Brown's 69 jersey that he just bought.
14: Oh, that's official merch. Yeah, I have a collab.
10: Okay. Yeah. With what team? Because there's
14: all of them.
16: Right. Oh. Yeah, NFL as a whole.
14: Yes. It's what's that guy's name that runs the NFL? That old guy?
10: The commissioner? Roger
14: that
10: Goodell.
14: Guy. Uh-huh. Yeah, him. Yep. Mm-hmm.
11: Me Hold and on him. A second. Bella, I want to talk to this person here. The person who says... I think she knows which one I'm talking about. You can text us. You can call us 855-591-1035. I knew this would be controversial. I knew this would upset people. I'm not trying to make you mad.
16: Yes, you are.
11: I saw it a couple times yesterday. I just thought, and it was from afar. It was actually some people I saw Name it. And I'm like, I'm just like, you know. Whatever it is, Panthers jersey number 5 with the name Scott on the back. First of all, that's
10: not even first name.
11: Right. Right.
10: No, that's crazy.
11: Hold on a second. Rob, Jason. How you doing, Rob?
12: Good, here.
11: Rob, I don't want to upset you here, man. I'm sorry. Aww. This is a very sweet thing that you guys have going on, but you have some matching jerseys.
12: Yeah, so the wife and I have a matching jersey with our last name, and the numbers are the year that we got married.
16: That's right. Now, oh, that is so sweet.
14: So cute.
10: Yes, that is Rob. So sweet, Rob.
12: Yeah.
10: Don't let him bully you out of this.
12: No. Those jerseys are specifically at the house.
10: Okay.
12: When we're watching the games at
10: home. Okay.
12: If we go out to the Bears, like to Soldier Field or to a bar or something, we have our other jerseys. My wife got DJ Moore. I got still Justin Fields.
10: Okay.
12: Yeah, waiting to get another one.
11: Yeah, we had a lot of hope. I saw a lot of Justin Fields. First of all, in Charlotte, they were probably, I'm not even kidding you, probably 35 to 40% Bears fans. When they would score a touchdown, it was almost as loud as it was when the Panthers did. The Bears fans traveled yesterday, and I saw a lot of Justin Fields jerseys, and I was about to go down that road, and I stopped because a lot of people bought number one jerseys because a lot of people thought that was going to be it, and we were wrong. So I'm not mad about that. I'm not mad that everybody went out and got excited about that, and now they don't want to go give the NFL another $200 for another jersey. So I'm not mad at you about that, Rob.
12: Exactly. Jerseys are pricey.
11: You're right.
12: I got the matching jerseys, and then the following year, I ended up getting my wife the DJ Moore jersey. So I'm going to wait for mine. I'll get mine later.
11: And I'm not saying wear whatever you want in your own home. I mean, that's not what I'm here to. I'm saying you show up to the game and it's, number one, me on my jersey. Like, I don't think I could do it. But anyway, thank you, Rob. Have a good day.
12: Thank you. You too. Love you guys.
11: Love you too.
16: Man. What's up. Go ahead, Rob.
10: But he doesn't wear it out of the house.
16: He just said that because y'all on here.
10: No.
16: Rob, wear your jersey, baby. Proud. Yes.
11: It's a bit of a running joke, and I mean, I've tried to include many different city sports here, but I'm a Cubs fan. I'm a Chicago Cubs fan. I have been my whole life. I didn't grow up in Illinois. I grew up in Arizona, spring training. We didn't have a baseball team. My great grandmother was a fan her whole life. So then we were just, Cubs fans. And then baseball came to Arizona later and whatever, but still Cubs fan. Now I live in Chicago and it's amazing, except for the Cubs, after 16 years in this city, they've never invited me to throw out the first pitch. And it's a licensing issue. It's because the other media company carries the games and apparently part of the deal. Maybe they don't like me. It could be that too. But my understanding is that we're not allowed to go because we work for a competing company. I don't know. Anyway, but the Sox that have the same situation have invited me to throw out a first pitch. I did it, and they gave me a jersey with my name on it. Oh. I wore it to do the thing because it was ceremonious and it was an honor. I'm very grateful that they allowed me to do that. Very nice of them. On the South Side, they're very nice to me there.
10: Yeah, we are very nice.
11: But I'm not going to wear that jersey to the game. Like, again, like I'm not going to show up tomorrow when they play the Royals or whatever and wear the jersey with my name on it.
16: That's why the Cubs won't invite you. You don't appreciate the gift. They want you to wear it.
11: Someone texted, jerseys with your name are for music artists playing in that city on a tour.
10: Right.
11: There you go. Like, that's what I'm talking about.
10: Are you thinking okay, this is a big accomplishment to get to the NFL, to have this jersey with your name on it? Is that where you're coming from, or you're just stop making it about you?
11: I mean, no, it's not like I think you're egotistical. I mean, I think some people, Kiki, are egotistical and they put their name on everything.
16: Call me what you like.
11: I think Kiki is a branding queen is what I think Kiki is. And so by all means. But I just think it's not that. It's not the self-centered nature of it. I mean, that's everybody all the time, everywhere in today's world. It's just I don't know. You had a choice of all these people that are really good at this sport, really, really good at this. And they're actively playing on the field. And you can get behind them and wear their jersey and go, yeah, and then they score and you got the jersey on, you point it. That's cool. But what am I going to do when number 55 Fred shows up, to the game and everyone's like, who is this? Who is that? He clicked on that option at checkout. I got it. Okay.
10: And let's not make the jersey pink. Let's not bedazzle. Let's not cinch it at the waist. The jersey as...
11: What's wrong with y'all? Very targeted, yeah.
14: Right, now you're going too far.
16: Yeah, y'all don't fashion, I don't know.
10: Fashion? I'm at a football game. I don't need it cinched at the waist because I'm a woman. I want a real jersey.
16: I need my cinched. I need it actually cropped. Okay. If I wear the real one, they're going to think I'm a linebacker. I can't.
11: Not anymore. Hey, you're getting skinny. You're looking more like a tight end.
16: Hey, I'll take that.
11: Hey, Matt. Good morning, Matt. How you doing?
17: I'm good. How are you?
11: You know, Matt, I didn't mean to choose violence this morning. I saw it yesterday and I thought, oh no, why do we got to do that? But you're okay with it.
17: I am okay with the name. I think you're off base with this because people spend a lot of money on these jerseys, and in the days of free agency, players aren't spending but a couple of years with a team potentially. So you're putting that money out each and every time. I'm a diehard Eagles fan. I have a jersey with my last name on the back that my team actually got for me as a gift. And I rep that jersey, and I will rep it till the day that I die because it's the one jersey I will never have to buy again.
11: You make a great point, and I did sort of allude to that earlier. That is a great point. And I'm also going to say this. There might be a caveat to my theory about people showing up to games with jerseys with their own name on it. The caveat might be if it was given to you as a gift, because some people got together and thought, you know what this guy would really like? He's a big fan, and we don't know which. So you know what? That's a little bit different. Maybe for me, maybe I should specify. It's showing up to the stadium with said jersey. Maybe that's my issue. It's like, you're not on the team, bro.
10: Suit
17: up. Know? I know, but what if you decide to go and get it yourself? You're still putting out the money to get that jersey. And it might be the last jersey that you have to buy.
11: Yeah, no, you're making a good point, man. Thank you. Have a good day. I'm glad you called.
17: You too.
11: Yeah, I mean, this is a little tongue-in-cheek, guys. I mean, people are on the text going, you should let people do whatever they want. No, you can't do whatever you want. Fred says...
10: No, you stopped them at the game, and you said, get a new shirt.
11: Roger Goodell and I are having a meeting in New York because I'm going to go further north and east before I go to Vegas. I'm going to go to New York at the NFL headquarters. Roger Goodell and I are having a meeting at noon Eastern, and we're going to discuss banning...
10: You're horrible.
11: You guys, I don't know. I just think it's... Of all the options you have, and but he makes a good point. Like, you got to pick a safe player, you know, because you can pick somebody. Like, for example, Justin Fields was a great example. I mean, we could do this all day of the guys who like, oh, this is the future, and then you buy the jersey, you're excited, and then it's not the future anymore. I think the other safe option is to, like, I recently bought a Luke Kuechly jersey because I like Luke Kuechly, who played for the Panthers. He's in the Hall of Fame. He just got in the Hall of Fame. He retired. I like, but he's not playing anymore. So he played for the Panthers and whatever. So you can wear that. Because it's like in posterity, you know what I mean? Like, he's enshrined in forever. He's retired. It's over.
10: What did you wear, though, to the game?
11: Well,
10: white from head to toe?
11: I was in a bit of a situation, you know, because I used to live in Charlotte and I had some, you know, affinity for the Panthers. And so I wore a black shirt and I wore orange shorts.
10: Oh.
11: I tried to be a house divided. You know, I tried to represent both sides without being sort of inflammatory. Wow. You know what I mean?
10: Yeah.
11: Because I was in a spot. Plus, I was technically media yesterday, so I think wearing a Bears jersey would be, you know, maybe a little over the top. Plus, the one with my name on it is the dry cleaner.
10: Oh,
11: so
10: yeah.
11: I wasn't
10: getting
11: able to.
10: Rhinestones,
11: I was going to get bedazzled and cinched.
16: Yes.
11: I also got the pink camouflage version because they wear those all the time. Hey, Ariana, good morning.
18: Good morning.
11: Hi. This is more triggering for people than I anticipated. But I don't love people who put their own name on jerseys for sports. What do you think?
18: I mean, I'd rather support the team. Yes, have the jersey. I'd rather have my name and my favorite number than wear somebody who ends up being canceled, like Aaron Hernandez. I don't want to wear somebody who like committed a crime like that. And honestly, like, everybody has skeletons in their closets, and when they become famous like that, like, you know, what if they end up being a terrible person in the long run?
10: Not
18: everybody does, but some people do.
11: Ariana, I appreciate that from an investment standpoint, but it's not a tattoo. You can take the jersey off.
10: Also, so many have been
18: arrested. Yeah, but I also have to keep buying more jerseys,
11: right,
18: and I'd rather just wear that one jersey. Also, granted, I don't really wear American football jerseys. I wear Mexican soccer jerseys. So, and usually a lot of people that I know do customize their soccer jerseys. So, okay.
11: Well,
18: yeah.
11: No, Ariana, I hear you. And again, yeah, you do whatever makes you happy. I'm just sharing a perspective. Have a good day.
18: I mean, otherwise, then we're like a all-time favorite person, like Peyton.
10: Mm-hmm.
18: Everybody loves Peyton. As far as we know, he doesn't have any bad skeletons in his closet. And if he does, we don't know about it yet, but... You know?
11: Yeah, if you're right. To Caitlin's point, if I go to the NFL store and I stare at the wall of jerseys and think, which one of these people is doing something they shouldn't be doing? I don't know that I should buy any of them.
10: Yeah, I don't know.
11: There's a good possibility it's going to be a waste of money. Have a good day. Thanks for calling.
18: All right, thanks.
11: I'm amazed at how fired up people are about this. If Fred thinks it's okay as a gift and giving, he has no idea if somebody bought it or if it was gifted, this sounds like a Fred problem. No. Let me clarify. This is a Fred problem.
10: We're just having fun.
11: This is very clearly a Fred problem. Start looking at everyone and think, oh, wow, someone loves them and got them a gift rather than look at that D-bag. Oh. Okay. All right, guys, I'm going to move on because this is like...
10: So controversial.
11: I chose violence. I'm sorry. I didn't mean to choose violence. It's not my favorite thing. But there are some good points being made, and I'm sure that's why Kiki did it. I'm sure Kiki did it from a financial perspective and not a branding one.
16: That's exactly it.
11: Right. Headlines are next.

0: Winnipeg's biggest stories of the day.
1: AJ made the point that a few of us are making off the air just now. And by the way, for the 300 people who text, I mean, really, like, I don't know that we've seen text this early that heated. We should talk about tipping and then maybe move on to some political talk after that. AJ made the point that we were all discussing off the air, which is if you're concerned about buying a jersey and they are expensive and then the player gets traded or it leaves or whatever, they have these things called t-shirts or sweatshirts that just have the logo of your team on them. They don't have any names on them. You know, they don't have to have a name on them. They don't have to. Just a thought. Let's talk first about something absolutely incredible that happened. Jason Brown.
2: Yes.
1: Hey, Pauline, I've been in radio for 25 years. Turn the mic, turn the music down. Thank you. Paulina just gave me a pro tip off the air,
3: and that backfired real quick.
1: I kid you not. Off the airplane, he goes, I've been in radio for 10 years, and I need you to do this. That's what she said to me. I kid you not. And
3: hey.
1: then we go blasting with the Fox music on the radio, and I go, hey, I've been in radio for 25. Turn the damn music down.
3: I was told Wendy to command the room.
1: I don't need your Wikipedia page when you command the room, okay?
3: Command the rooms.
1: Hey, Fred, I've been in radio for 10 years, and I need you to do this.
4: As in here for, like, longer, but, yeah.
5: She big-timed you.
3: I'm a nobody.
1: Total flex on me. Jason Brown, week one of his NFL picks, you guys.
2: Mm-hmm.
1: 12 correct picks. Out of 16.
5: That ain't bad.
2: Hell yeah. It's going to be 13 tonight.
1: 12 correct picks. What is the percentage on that? Let me get my calculator out because you know I can't do that in my head. There's no way I can do that.
5: You're our fast math man.
2: I don't know how
1: I'm not that fast. Hang on a minute
2: statistician.
1: Here.
5: Statistician. Right. You're the numbers guy on the show.
1: 75. That's 75% you got correct.
2: Let's see.
5: Yeah.
1: No.
5: Yeah.
1: Well, I would say in this example, it's really, really good. However, you picked the Seahawks over the Patriots. That's a win. You picked the Niners over the Rams, a win. Ooh. The Lions over the Saints at the last minute. That was a win.
5: Woo!
1: You picked the Bengals over the Bucks. That was a win. You picked the Ravens over the Colts. That was a win. You picked the Browns over the Jags. That was a loss. Honestly, that was a bad pick. And you could have been even more prolific. You picked the Jets over the Titans. That was a loss. You picked the Bills over the Texans, a win. You picked the Steelers over the Falcons, a win. Ooh. The Bears over the Panthers, a win. Vikings over the Packers, a win. Raiders over the Dolphins, a win. Cardinals over the Chargers, a win. Eagles over the Commanders, that was a win.
5: Tried to convince you not to pick that one.
2: Oh,
5: remember?
1: I want the Commanders to be good this year, and that didn't work out. And then you picked the Cowboys, which was another dumb pick, over the Giants, and that was a loss.
2: They lost.
1: You could have won two layups, spend 14 and 16, in my opinion. Wow. You pick the hard ones correctly.
2: that's a good representation of my life.
1: And then as far as the parsley is concerned, let me see here. What was this one?
5: So Ramondre Stevenson
1: will not score this week. You got that right.
5: The game was already played.
1: Right, the game had already been played. But Jason somehow didn't know that, so it still counts. Caleb Williams will throw two touchdowns. He threw more than that. And then Saquon Barkley will catch five times, and that didn't happen.
5: He did not. And we told you he would not. But hey, it's your craft.
2: I had faith in Saquon, but he let me down.
5: Yeah. Well, usually he does something else on the field, but hey.
2: Oh, he runs.
1: Running backs catch, but typically that I would have gone with like running yards on that one, but whatever.
2: I don't know how to do that.
1: Yeah. I just want to say great job, Jason.
2: Thank you. That is a really
1: good showing. People could have made some money on that. So good work.
2: Still working on
1: a sponsorship, either from like a gambling hotline or a gambling website. We would take either one.
2: Yeah. Or a team if a team wants to sponsor me, but
1: that's a conflict of interest. Right. I was going to say, if the Chicago Bears or the Washington Commanders decide to sponsor the segment, that doesn't mean that you'll be influenced.
2: Correct. I'm true to my craft.
5: Yes.
1: In biggest stories of the day, this is frightening. The CEO of Anthropic, I believe Anthropic is ChatGPT, right?
5: Claude.
1: That's Claude? Mm-hmm. Is it Claude? Okay, because there you go. I don't know who's doing what, but they're all, Well, you would know because you're our AI expert, Paulina.
5: Don't listen to me.
1: Okay, well, I just did. But Anthropic's CEO is calling for the industry to slow the development of increasingly powerful AI systems. And they're the ones making it.
5: Yep.
1: And they're saying, we should slow this down. And it's his job to make it. He wants more independent safety evaluation and coordination among major AI labs. His warning follows reports of AI systems being misused for cyber attacks and fraud. The striking part, the request is coming from one of the people whose company is competing to build the most powerful AI.
5: Yeah.
1: Which is wild.
2: Scary.
1: So yeah, they want to slow it down. They're also, I don't know where I put the story, but they're also working on another breaking story, big story this morning, is they're working on ways to make it even more seamless for AI to buy things for you. So the premise would be that AI would just know that you need it and then just get it. And so banking, the different credit card companies and banks are now working to figure out how they're going to do that in a way that's safe for the consumer. But I saw an example the other day, and it's probably light lifting for AI. Like, I know people use AI for coding and, you know, medicine and research and, you know, like serious stuff. But I saw an example the other day of like an AI assistant that you can buy for $10 a month or something. And it will go through your email, which I think a lot of email already does this. It will, like, you can wake up and it will give you a digest of your email. And let's say one of the emails is from your kid's school with a list of school supplies they need to start the year. Mm-hmm. It will shop for those items. It will find the cheapest deals, make a shopping list, and then make a one-click command to buy them all and have them sent to your house.
2: Whoa.
1: And it does all of this before you even saw the email. So you would open it, and all you would have to do in theory is click do it. And then everything shows up at your house.
6: Oh, no.
1: And I guess now they're talking about taking it one step further, where it would just do it for you and you wouldn't even tell it to do it.
2: No.
6: Absolutely.
5: Yeah,
6: not.
5: Maybe. Yeah.
6: I don't want that. I don't want that at all. No.
1: And so I don't know why I'm so amazed by that, because I don't even, like, in the scheme of what AI is doing, I don't think that that's that big of a deal. That's just a major convenience. But I was amazed when I saw the example of doing this. The other day, I fed it like 700 pages of information for something that I needed to do for a hobby of mine. And I said,
5: wait, hold on. Okay.
6: Right, why are you being so weak?
5: Okay, I have questions.
1: You know, and I don't know why I'm so amazed by this. I shouldn't be. People are listening now going, yeah, dude, that's what it
5: back
1: does.
5: Back it up. It does.
1: So I'm a pilot, right? And I have a little putt-putt plane. I put the animals in it. I fly them around the country, the rescue animals. That's my little putt-putt rescue airline that I fly the plane, and there are maintenance records for the airplane, and the maintenance records are start from the beginning when you buy the airplane from the factory, you know, to whatever, till now. And every year there's maintenance, and they write in the logs what they did, and it's pretty complex and detailed, and you've got different books and different entries and whatever. And so I wanted to put them all in one place, digitized, so that somebody could look at them from afar. Right, so I dumped all of the scans in to ChatGPT, and they're upside down and sideways, because you know how like scanning can be, I don't know, it depends who scans it or whatever, and they're out of date, and they're out of order, and you know, whatever. And I said, hey, can you organize all these by category? I didn't know if it would do it. Can you straighten the orientation? Can you put them in order by date, you know, chronologically, whatever? And I thought it would be like, yeah, okay. In like 30 seconds, it spit them all back, put them all in order. It made a table of contents, a cover sheet, whoa, an index. I didn't ask it to do any of that, and it was perfect.
5: Whoa. Are you on Claude or Chad, or what do you want?
1: That was ChatGPT. It would have taken me an entire weekend to do that.
5: Yes,
1: if I'd had to do it myself, and it took that thing 30 seconds. Wow. And again, light lifting, I'm sure, as it's curing diseases and blowing up, you know, different parts of the world as we speak. And, you know, and as they work in the lab to come up with the AI Fred that's cheaper and has less mental illness, I did that. And I just sat there and I was just blown away. I was so amazed by this.
5: I'm going to start flirting with Chad, because when they decide to turn on us, like, I just want them to be like, no, you're cool, you know?
4: Like,
5: mm-hmm. I'll be nice to your bot. Right.
1: Yeah. It's pretty amazing. But yeah, the people who are making it are like, whoa, let's pump the brakes on this a little bit, because we don't really know what we're doing. The 78th annual Emmy Awards will celebrate the best in TV at its primetime ceremony tonight. The Pitt is leading the way. The medical drama produced, it leads the field, 25 nominations. Hacks follows with a record 24 nods. Widow's Bay has already picked up 8 wins. Mariska Hargitay is the host, 7 Central, 8 Eastern. Tonight, if you want to watch that, the Metropolitan Nashville Airport Authority unanimously voted to start the process of renaming the Nashville Airport after Dolly Parton. Aww. This makes Dolly the first woman to have a major U.S. international commercial airport named after her. Airport officials said the change could take a year or more. They have to work with the legendary singer's estate to determine how to split profits from the merchandise sales. A United Airlines plane had to make an unscheduled landing in Maine after a passenger bit and fought flight attendants because she was denied more alcohol. Maybe that's why, because she was biting and fighting. The plane took off from Milan. It was supposed to land in Newark, New Jersey. Flight attendants said the woman had several drinks and became loud and aggressive when she was denied more. She got out of her seat.

0: Well, no, it's when your boss like does your job and vice versa, so they see what. Yeah,
1: I thought it was like having an active dialogue.
2: Stop it.
1: Employees and bosses, you're right, get an opportunity to experience each other's roles. The problem is, I think our bosses would love it. I think our boss would love the opportunity to come in here and yak it up all morning, show us how it's done.
0: Okay.
1: But it would be funny to do that because, you know, our boss is cool. Like, we like the direct report, but some of these guys that we've worked for, that claim they know how to do this and better. Okay. All right. Well, you get up at 3 in the morning, come in here and do it. And not for one day. You got to do it for like 2 weeks. Ooh. Because everybody can come in here. I think a lot of these guys could do one show. But then you got to do it again and again and again and again every day.
0: Yes. Yeah.
1: Don't you think? Like, don't you think like a lot of people could do one show?
3: Oh, yeah. Uh-huh. But then after a couple of weeks of getting up that early, yeah.
1: Right.
3: Nosedive.
0: Or they become mentally ill and then they understand us finally, you know?
3: Yeah, that's true.
1: Well, yeah. Or it's also National Sober Day, promotes sobriety and celebrates people living sober lives. The Entertainment Report's next. We'll do vlogs after that. Our audio journals and waiting by the phone is new. Why Did Somebody Get Ghosted? That's coming up. Fred Show's on. Welcome to Monday.

like it. I don't need to wear a wig to make you like it. 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All my ops waiting for me to be you, I bet. Say, I got drive, I don't need a car. Money really all that we fiending for. I'm doing things they ain't seen before. 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
1: All right, we got to start out with Drake, my boo thing, because he is in the deep end again. He only swims in his feelings and speaks in riddles and metaphors. So we're finally finding out what he has been teasing, sort of. So remember, after dropping 3 albums instead of 1, shortly after, he posted a photo of a CD that simply said FOMO.

0: He then sent out some care packages with merch that said the same name on them to like different streamers and such, and they posted that online. Well, yesterday he posted an Instagram teaser of him on a speedboat, and the voiceover in part said, "What if I told you there were two versions of your life? In one, you avoid risk and withhold love. You feel like you've gone missing from yourself. You look for something you can't find. In the other version of your life, you find it." And he called it a not so short film, which I guess we're getting tomorrow. So I don't know if it's like a documentary or what it is. He's kind of vague with it, but it is not an album, apparently. We will find out tomorrow, though. Speaking of Drake, word is he's covering Lil Durk's legal fees for star defense attorney Brian Steele. If you didn't know, a federal jury acquitted Chicago rapper Lil Durk in a murder-for-hire plot that was targeting rapper Quando Rondo. Rondo's cousin died in the shooting, and Durk faced multiple felony counts, including charges of murder, stalking, and conspiracy. A jury found him not guilty for all charges, which was a big deal, with people like Kanye West and Machine Gun Kelly showing up to his trial to support him. And speaking of Machine Gun Kelly, he was busy over the weekend. So Miss Taylor Swift, we talked about on this show how a woman becomes single and she kind of appears out of thin air to take them out on the town. It's like she's like a spirit guide for breakups. But I think she also will set you up as well for the rebound. So she's like a one-stop shop kind of friend. And she and Travis Kelce, I almost said Barker, she's married to Travis Kelce, they are friends with Machine Gun Kelly. We saw them dancing together after the Super Bowl. I think he was at the wedding. And now we see Dakota Johnson out with Machine Gun Kelly.
1: Oh.
0: So Taylor took her out, and maybe there was a setup of some sort, which I did not see on the bingo card. I'd be terrified of Megan Fox. I don't know what kind of spell she's going to cast on her. I know she doesn't want MGK, but something tells me she doesn't want anyone else to have him either. So I'd be fearful. But yeah, that was a new couple. Dakota and him were out. She was wearing, we're basically not wearing clothes either. Like her whole shirt was just like, I know exactly what I've seen her chest more than mine. So I guess that's what we're doing now. And really quickly, a massive music festival was canceled in California because of storm surf from Hurricane Marie and storm drain issues. It's called Ocean Way. It was scheduled for the 26th and 27th. So this is like being canceled before it can even go down. Expected to bring up to 50,000 people a day to the beach in the Santa Monica Pier. A large part of the festival site was damaged. The Killers, Olivia Dean, Sublime, Jack White, some more artists were going to be performing. But I guess it's so bad that they're calling it this early. And I just do that because this weather's been crazy everywhere. And this has been very much a thing we've been seeing. I mean, Bonnaroo isn't coming back next year. So lots of crazy weather around the country. And by the way, you can find us anywhere on social at Fred Show Radio. We are everywhere. 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
2: By the way, speaking of crazy weather, it was 126 degrees on the field at the at the Bears-Panthers game yesterday. Because I always bring one of those laser thermometers everywhere I go. Now, one of the reporters like had one. 126.
0: Wow. Were people passing out?
2: There were some players that looked really hot. Yeah, there were some fans that passed out too. But I mean, on the field itself, 126 where they were playing. We need to get to fall. I'm ready.
0: Please.
2: Like, give me a sweatshirt, like a little nip in the air. Just give me like a little nip, a little something, like where a cold drink, you know, warms you up just a little bit. I don't need to be like nostril hairs frozen. I'm not looking for that. But like, just give me a little. It's time for a little nibble.
1: Yeah.
2: You know,
1: yeah, uh-huh.
2: Just a little. Not 100. Ugh. Football weather is not 126 degrees.
0: No,
2: I don't think they
0: should make the people that want to wear their names on the jersey play in that before they're allowed to wear them.
2: And that probably wasn't the very best material to wear when it's 100.
0: Right.
2: Is whatever that nylon is.
3: Take the jerseys off at that point.
0: Right. I always
3: take
0: want
3: everything
0: them to do
3: off.
0: That. Yeah.
2: Right. Yeah. Yeah. Let's do blogs or audio journals. Waiting by the phone. Why did somebody get ghosted? That is next. And Big Money with Showbiz Shelley. We're back in a second. Stay here.
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8: What is that? Is your Urban Dictionary name go again?
9: Oh.
8: It was Kaylin.
9: Yeah.
8: One of the most attractive people of all time. Or
9: yeah,
8: something,
9: I have high standards
8: it?
9: And good music taste.
8: Oh, it was high standards. I'm one of the hottest people of all time, though, wasn't
9: you
8: it?
9: You are. Yeah.
8: That's what Urban Dictionary says about Fred.
9: Yeah.
10: The Fred Show is on.
8: It's Monday, September 14th. The Fred Show is here. Good morning, Kaylin.
9: Good morning.
8: Hi, Jason Brown.
11: Hi.
8: Hi, Paulina.
12: Hi.
8: Hi, Kiki.
12: Good morning.
8: Showbiz $1,350. You can win that money in about 20 minutes after a new waiting by the phone. Vegas, Mary J. Blige got that keyword coming up as well. And we're commercial free the next 40 minutes. No commercials. Text 855-591-1035. Good morning, team. I text you guys a lot, but today I have news from Miss Kiki. Mm. I recall you making a statement. When are new meets coming?
12: Yes.
8: Then
12: yes, I did make that statement.
8: Then the universe threw content at me this weekend. There was a squirrel competition in Arkansas. Vendors had squirrel meat and prepped samples made for attendees. The world champion squirrel Skinner was in the house.
12: No.
8: And free Busch Light.
12: Okay. Now you got me. No, I'm
8: just kidding. Nothing else. I would expect nothing else to be served there. The craziest hillbilly thing I've ever seen.
12: Wow.
8: I thought this stuff only happened in movies.
12: Ooh, okay.
8: Wow, squirrel meat.
13: Yeah, they talk about it.
10: Yeah, they talk better than they type.
13: They talk about it, talk about it.
10: These are the radio blogs on The Fred Show.
8: So you're getting your wish, Kiki.
12: Put a little mustard on.
11: No.
12: Yeah, a little honey mustard. I'm a squirrel.
11: No.
8: Coming to Arby's soon.
11: Oh.
8: They got the meats, man. That's what they say.
12: Yes.
8: Like we're writing in our diaries, except we say them aloud. We call them blogs. Paulina's got one. Go.
14: Thank you so much, dear blog. I'm a little nervous because I am doing something this weekend for the first time with a man in my life.
8: Wow.
14: Yes.
8: We have firsts left?
14: Uh-huh.
12: Whoa.
14: You heard me right, brother. First time with a man, with this man in particular. Oh. But it's my best friend. You guys, my best friend, Jonathan. He and I, we are getting on a plane together and going on our first trip, if you will. I've never traveled with my best friend since I was a child. We've been best friends since first grade. I've known him since I was like little, first grade-ish. Never have we traveled on an airplane, on a bus, on anything, like nothing except the car.
12: I'm surprised by that.
15: This is about to be the real test of your friendship.
14: So I am nervous. If you guys know my best friend already, I mean, I don't even know
12: where do I start?
14: Like, that is great, great human being overall. He is my daughter's godfather. Love him to death. Known him since I was a little kid. And we've lived together, too. Mind you, we've lived together at one point. We're very similar, but we're also very different, if that makes sense. Mm-hmm. Like, we love to travel. Like, we've both lived in other cities. Like, you know, we've done that thing. You know, we call ourselves, like, townies that aren't really, like, real townies because, like, we aren't afraid to leave our hometown. But, like, you know, but we always come back, right? We're in
12: you
14: the same neighborhood.
12: Find your way back
14: we always
12: home.
14: Find our way back home. He's just very honest, though. He's very opinionated, very blunt. Some would say a mean little gay, because that's what I call him. And I'm being really honest. Like, he's a little mean. But he does keep me in check, my life in check. He's helped me so much, even just, like, watching my daughter if I need him for an hour. Or, you know, hey, do my whole website for me, please, because you're good at this. You're real good at this, and I'm not.
8: Pete, here's the thing. He knows what he's getting into. Normally, I would say, if you hadn't lived together, if you hadn't been friends for so long, if he didn't know you as well as he did, Not that you won't get annoyed with each other in the traveling circumstances, but like after all these years, he knows what he's getting into. Now, because you kind of did things in the opposite way. If you had just met and you were new friends and you were traveling together, then I might argue that could be the end of the friendship. Because, you know, I think you can see a lot about somebody when you travel with them. Like, when, if I think anything is going somewhere romantically with someone, it happens very rarely. But if I see something going in that direction, I will usually suggest some form of trip. And it usually it has to involve an airport because a road trip is a little bit less. I think it's a little less stressful because, in my opinion, because you're kind of on your own time and your own terms. But the airplane, you know, the airplane is leaving when the airplane says it's leaving. So, for the most part. So, if you're dating someone and you find out that they want to show up to the airport 27 minutes after the flight is supposed to depart, then that's not going to work for me. Because I'm the guy who likes to go 2 hours early and have a cocktail, maybe, you know, peruse the food court, maybe have, you know, Potbelly or McDonald's that cost twice as much. It tastes better to me. But I like to be relaxed in my travel experience. I like to, you know, I don't want to be sweaty and rushed getting on the airplane. I've dated people before who I find out after, you know, a month of dating and we're, hey, let's go to wherever for the weekend. And then they'll say, what time's the flight leave? Oh, it leaves at 11. Great, let's show up at 10:50.
14: Yeah, that's me.
8: Or let's leave the house at 10:30. Leave the house at 10:30. The airport's an hour away. Like, it's not going
14: to
8: work.
14: I know. It's a little game I like to play called, you know, are we going to make it on time? So you're right, because I feel like my best friend, he will be the one that's like, let's go early to the airport. And like, I don't want to start this trip off bad. Because, you know, I want to be late or get an iced coffee on the way or whatever. I don't want to do that to him. But my husband is coming and the baby's coming too.
11: Oh, so
14: like,
11: wow.
14: Yeah, so I think they're going to be the saving grace. And I made a comment to him about like, oh, don't worry about Javi. He goes, I'm not worried about Javi. Like, that's not the one I'm worried about. So no, I know everyone's got eyes on me.
8: Oh, see, now that changes the whole dynamic because Javi's going to keep you in check. Your best friend doesn't have to keep you in check because Javi's going to do it. And Javi is more logical and rational.
14: Yeah.
8: And I love the balance between you two, but yeah, no, you're going to wind up, Javi's going to keep the peace here, I think.
14: I hope so, because I feel like now when we put Jonathan and I together, and you know, now we both need a nice coffee and boarding the plane, you know what I mean?
11: I feel bad for Javi. Like, yeah, you maybe two are, yeah, like quoting stuff and and ha-han.
14: It's going to be a long weekend, guys. I might see you Monday. I might not.
8: Javi and Gigi are taking a separate flight, that's what I heard.
14: They might actually, like, that's how this annoying we are.
8: Well, you know what?
14: We're late, annoying.
8: We'll meet you there.
14: Yeah, I'll see you there.
8: Just it's let me know. Yeah, let me know. Where are we staying? How about I'll see you, you know, in the afternoon. Just meet us when you can. I think if you and I were going somewhere, Paulina, that's what I would do. I would say, just tell me what time to be there. I'll figure it out on my own logistics. Waiting by the phone is new and next. Fred Show.

0: 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It's the Fred Show.
1: Hey, Jen, good morning. Welcome to the program. How are you?
2: Hi, good morning. I'm good.
1: What's going on with this guy, Logan? We need to know everything. Tell us how you met, about any dates you've been on, and where things are now.
2: Yeah, okay. We met on Bumble, and it was, you know, the standard. We matched, we chatted, we texted, and we were vibing really well when we were, like, texting and stuff. And so we decided to meet for drinks. And honestly, he was much better looking in person, like even better than I was hoping.
1: Okay.
2: He was an amazing conversationalist, super interesting guy.
1: That seems to be a common theme, by the way. The last few of these we've done, it's he looked better in person, or she looked better in person.
3: That's
1: or
3: a win.
1: I feel like it must be pretty common, like, that people are catfishing.
4: Oh, yes. With AI and filters.
1: This is now, like, our minimum expectation. Right. Like, we're surprised when you look the same or better than you did in your pictures. So, okay. So that's a good sign. Right. But I just wanted to point out that seems to be a... Guys, you know, an extra point, if you'd like it, on the dating apps, is to post current pictures of yourself. That would really go a long way. But anyway, okay, so conversationalist, smart guy, you're vibing, what else?
2: So, like, it went so well that we, even during that first date, we were like, oh my God, like, when can I see you again? We literally were like, let's see each other again tomorrow. So, like, the very next night, we did, like, a dinner after we both had work, and we wound up back at my place. I had gotten us some wine, and that was all good. We wound up hooking up. It was so much fun. It was so good. And, like, we took a shower together right after that.
3: Okay. Oh, together.
1: All right.
2: Yeah. You know, but, literally right after the shower, he said, all of a sudden, he was like, I gotta go home. And I could tell that it was kind of, you know, like, vague, like, kind of excuses. Like, it was sort of just a vibe change. And, yeah, he just, like, he, like, got dressed, and he was, like, nice and stuff. But, yeah, he left, and I haven't heard a word from him since. So I'm, like, okay. Super confused.
1: So the way that I understand this, and the way that I think I heard what you said, and I'm reading this, you met, and it went so well, you met the next night. So we're talking about two nights. So this was like, and that's an important point, because, like, to meet someone and then want to see them again the next day and then to hook up, I mean, like, this is 0 to 60.
4: And
1: this
4: take
1: is
4: a shower.
1: Right.
3: Friendly shower.
4: Intimate, honey.
1: Yeah, that's, I mean, so this is really going someplace. Except now this guy's missing in action, and it's bothering you. And I think it would, me too. So let's play a song, come back, Jen. We'll call this guy Logan, see if we can get him on the phone, ask these questions. At some point, you're welcome to jump in. And the hope is that we can straighten this out and set you guys up on another date and pay for it, okay?
2: Okay, sounds good.
1: Part two of Waiting by the Phone is next, and your Mary J. Blige Vegas keyword, your first day to win. We'll do that next, too, in 3 minutes. Fred Show. I had a

0: on the Fred Show. Hear ye. Come one, come all. If you can hear my voice right now, then you got to jump on the iHeart app and make sure you're tuned into whatever station, wherever you can hear us. Leave us a talkback message on the iHeart app. You click on the red talkback mic, and it's like a voice note, except you say your name, where you're listening, and the keyword slot machine to get you to Vegas to see Mary J. Blige, the Las Vegas residency at Dolby Live at Park MGM. And Paulina and Kiki are your tour guides. And they're flying separately, I hope. So you don't have to worry about them. They can deal. Kiki can deal with Paulina. It's fine. It'll be all right. You don't have to worry about it. So if you want to go to Vegas and see Mary J. Blige with Kiki and Paulina, leave us a talkback message on the iHeart app right now. Your name, where you're listening, and slot machine. That's the keyword today. Thanks to Live Nation. It's the Fred Show. Hey, Jen.
1: Hey.
0: Hi, Jen. Let's call this guy Logan. You met on Hinge, one of the dating apps. You went out for drinks. That went so well. You went out the next night, wound up back at your house. Good stuff went down. A little shower afterwards, a little shower action together. You guys had a good time. So this, in my opinion, if I see someone I see him the next day, all that happens, I'm thinking that we're really getting someplace here, except you have not heard from him since the date, and you want to know why.
1: Yeah.
0: Okay. Yeah, fair enough. Let's call him right now. Good luck, Jen.
2: Hello?
0: Hi, is this Logan?
2: Yeah, who's this?
0: Hey, Logan, good morning. My name is Fred. I'm calling from the Fred Show, the morning radio show, and I have to tell you that we are on the radio right now, and I would need your permission to continue with the call. Do you mind if we chat for a little bit? You can hang up anytime.
2: What do you need from me?
0: Yeah, no, I get it. I understand. It's kind of a strange thing. But we're calling on behalf of someone I guess you met recently named Jen. I guess you met her on an app and went on a couple of dates. I hope you remember her.
2: Yeah, I remember Jen.
0: Okay, so these stories are not going to match. Well, we just talked, Logan, full disclosure, we just talked to Jen a second ago, and she had expressed how you guys met, went out the next night. She'd her house, and she'd like to know why.
2: Oh, man. She was nasty.
3: How nasty? Because y'all was in the shower.
0: Yeah, because we heard about the first date. We heard about the second date. We heard about that you guys had hooked up. And then we heard about a shower. And why is she nasty, though?
2: Because, and now there was nothing that could have indicated. She seemed, place was clean and everything like that. And I will say this, I can be kind of a clean freak. So I was even telling myself, like, there's some stuff on the coffee table. I said, hey, that's cool. You know, it's not a big deal. I really like her.
0: Okay.
2: The date was going well. But then we get in the shower.
0: Not stuff on the coffee table, bro. Like,
3: I'd be nervous around you, but okay.
0: Okay. All right.
2: It's like, and that's the thing. Like, I know I can be like that. That's why I'm like, okay, let me temper my expectations. Her place was actually really clean, you know. And so we had a good time. And then we get in the shower. And I ask her for a towel. And she's like, oh, yeah, you can use that one. So I reach around to grab the towel off the little, you know, the handle, and I put it to my face, and it's stiff. It actually wouldn't bend. I'm not that thing was crusty.
3: What?
0: So okay, so it was like a hard. It was a hard, yes, towel.
3: Her
2: yes.
0: Why did you give me the hard? Why did you give me the hard, crunchy one? Like,
2: right. So I was like, I said, oh my god, what? How long is, like, when was the last time you washed this? She said, I think probably 2-3 weeks ago.
0: 2 or 3 weeks ago. And there was so there was one towel in the bathroom. That was what she gave you. And it hasn't been washed in 3 weeks, and it's hard and crusty.
2: Yes, I swear it cut my face. And I was like, and she said, well, it only...
4: One tap of the business.
3: Yeah.
0: Yeah. What if she... So maybe she notices you're struggling with this chamois or what for the hell you... You know, and so you... She says, what does she say to you? You're about to tell us.
2: She goes, she's like, oh, well, it's not that big of a deal. Like, it only touches my clean body, so why would I need to wash it? That's not how towels work.
3: Babe, because it's wet.
0: That's not how towels work.
2: Yes, yes.
0: I mean,
2: it's not about, yeah, because the bacteria that builds in it, and they get smelly.
0: Yeah,
2: and
0: yeah.
2: It's, So yeah. It's the fact that I was like, oh my, and I made the mistake of starting with my face.
0: Oh no,
2: I could have.
0: Yeah. Yeah. Oh yeah. Yeah. Yeah.
5: Yeah. Nah,
0: well, I guess that's anyway. Okay. Let me bring Jen in. I forgot to mention that Jen is here. I get forgetful. I get caught up in the story. Jen, tell me more about this towel logic. So you don't have to wash your towels for a month because they're touching your clean body. That's your logic?
1: No, I just. Oh my God! I heard you say all of that, Logan, and like, how can bacteria grow if, like, literally the only thing touching it is my clean body? Like, I just cleaned it.
0: Yeah, that's not how bacteria works.
2: That is not how bacteria works. And the thing is, when you use something wet on a towel, just that it's wet. Gets it all moist, and then that builds all kinds of all.
0: I'm worried. So, like, let me ask you this, Jen. So, if you shower before bed, I guess you never have
3: don't
0: to
3: ask.
0: Wash your sheets, do you?
3: Know how I feel?
1: Oh, Lord. I wash them. Like, I don't know, like every, like, once a month, maybe? Like, oh, once God. Every, I don't know.
6: Oh, I just got chills.
0: Oh, my gosh.
5: That cat is tangy. Tangy cat, baby.
2: I can't, like, this is a grown person. A grown person that thinks like this. I'm getting itchy just thinking about it.
0: I don't want to make fun of you, Jen, but, like, I feel like someone doesn't love you because no one taught you about... Like sheets, I'm once a week at minimum, and if you're doing stuff in there, probably more than that. And a towel, I would say maybe every 3 days, certainly not 3 weeks. And then the bed is really concerning to me.
1: I grew up, like my parents like taught me that's how you do it. Like the rest of my place is totally
0: fine.
1: Like I don't need someone.
3: Yeah, they were wrong, babe.
0: All right, so your parents taught you that, and you've been doing this your whole adult life, and no one's ever said to you before, like. Hey.
1: No.
0: Let's wash the linens.
1: Literally, no.
3: Have you dated?
1: I've never had a problem before.
0: Yeah, have you been around other humans before?
3: Okay.
1: Yes.
0: Okay. All right. Well, let me ask you this. So, you guys liked each other. Logan, we've now pointed out this difference of opinions between Jen and the rest of the world. Would you be willing to wash your towels and sheets more regularly and then. You guys could go out again because everything was fine until he met the crusty towel.
1: Like, if that's all that went wrong, like, sure.
0: I recommend this either way, but I recommend a change in you know the way we do things, standard operating procedure, regardless of what Logan says. But yeah, so Logan, she's willing to make that adjustment for you.
2: I don't know. I don't think it's going to work for me.
0: Okay. All right. Hey, Jen, you're supposed to wash stuff way more regularly than that. And I recommend that you do that. I think it'd be good for all parts of your body.
3: Yeah.
1: Okay.
0: All right. Good. Okay. Jen, Logan, it's not going to work out. I wish you both the best of luck. Maybe start over with new everything. How about we start over with new everything? Jason, can we buy her some new everything if you promise to wash it on a regular basis?
6: Yeah, we'll use the dinner money to get it.
0: Okay, you know what? We're going to, instead of a date, we're going to get you some new towels and linens and
6: shoes. Some
0: chonies,
6: maybe.
0: Maybe new. Send you a gift card to Bed Bath & Beyond. Does Bed Bath & Beyond exist anymore? It was just something. All right, guys, thank you for your time. Best of luck to both of you. The Entertainment Report with Kaylin is up next in 3 minutes, and then $1,350 with Showbiz Shelley in the showdown. Beat her in 5 questions. Snap for 20-game win streak. That money is yours to start the week on The Fred Show.

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1: Hayden Panettiere took one fatal pill the day she died, and multiple law enforcement sources believe it was oxycodone laced with fentanyl. You guessed it. Sources all connected to the case and with direct knowledge tell TMZ Hayden had a longtime drug dealer in L.A. who was providing her several black market prescription drugs, including oxy. Remember, Hayden's on-and-off-again boyfriend, Brian Hickerson, and his brother, Zach, were in the Airbnb when she died, and the brothers actually were involved in a fight at a bar in South Carolina over the weekend that turned physical after they were being heckled about Hayden's death. Video shows Brian throwing a bar stool. He was ultimately released without being arrested, but Zach, his brother, was booked for disorderly conduct. Over the weekend, Celine Dion returned to the stage after her... returned to the stage for her first full concert in more than 6 years, the longest six years of my life. Kaylin,

0: come back on stage, and she fulfilled that. She looked and sounded incredible. And remember, those shows, of course, sold out immediately when they were announced a few months back. In other music news, if you are a My Chemical Romance fan, a former emo kid like me, they just wrapped up the North American leg of their Black Parade tour in San Antonio over the weekend as well. And during the final performance, frontman Gerard Way hinted at new music, saying the fans deserve another record. So good news if you want more for them. I don't know if it'll ever be up to like the Black Parade level, but hey, there you go. And lastly, Sandra Bullock and Nicole Kidman seem to have the little witchy magic working for them. Their new movie, Practical Magic 2, earned $30 million at the box office over the weekend. It's a sequel to one of my favorite movies of all time, 1998. It's a cult classic, but they kicked Spider-Man Brand New Day out of the top spot after it was leading the box office for six consecutive weeks. I hope it's good. I mean, I don't know how I feel about a sequel. It's such a good movie, but maybe people are just there for nostalgia purposes, but yeah, I have to go see it. Maybe Jonathan and Paulina will come with me.
1: You know,
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2: Good money today. $1,350 with Showbiz Shelley in the showdown. 20 straight wins, some ties in there, but 1,214 wins for our pop culture expert all time. Only 82 losses. I sent a text to a number of the suits with a quick survey. I said, you've got 39 seconds. Should I push the button? Oh. And a unanimous Cruz, Eric, Rose, I don't care about the others. They said, do it. I'm going to do it.
0: Hell yeah.
2: I thought I just did, except yes. We don't. Except I think one of the suits just erased, like literally as I pushed the button, I think they erased the song. But guess what? I have a backup button.
0: Welcome back, girl.
2: Literally, I hit play and it disappeared, which means someone's meddling with me. But guess what? I got an emergency break glass Celine Dion button. Because the queen is back. The queen is back, everyone. Please enjoy. 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It's The Fred Show.

0: story last night that Celine was back, but then I thought, I don't know. I only have, you know, I only get one per quarter quota, you know, and do I want to do it? But, you know, some days we do things around here that just make us happy.
1: Yes.
0: And it's Monday, and that's
2: it's
0: what we do.
2: It's the Fred Show. Do you have what it takes to battle Showbiz Shelley in the Showbiz Showdown?
0: Showbiz!
1: Oh, my God, that was the best. Thanks,
0: now I'm getting all these texts now. Love will conquer all.
1: Literally.
0: Did you enjoy that, Shelley?
1: Oh, my gosh. I needed that badly. Yes, that was awesome.
0: Good.
1: Thank you.
0: Good.
1: On a Monday. Yes.
0: I'm sorry. That
1: Wonderful.
0: Song slaps anytime. Like, I could hear
1: so
0: that song
1: good.
0: Every day and it wouldn't upset me. I don't know why.
1: Yes. Because it's magic.
0: It is. You know? It is. Love will conquer all. Christine, love will conquer all. You hear me?
3: I hear you, Fred.
0: Yeah, yeah. When people look at me, they know that's my motto. You know what I mean? Like, when they look at me, they say, that's a guy who believes that love will conquer all, even though he's never been in love. Love will conquer all. Christine, good morning and welcome. Give me a fun fact about you.
3: Let's see. I wasn't going to say this, but my heart is beating out of my chest, so I wanted to say it. I went into cardiac arrest 4 months ago, and I'm so lucky to be here right now, and I just love you guys so much.
0: Oh, my God.
1: Love you.
0: Christine.
1: We're so glad you're here.
3: I was in the hospital for a month, and when I got out, I came home, and every morning, I couldn't go back to work yet. Every morning, I replayed you guys on Fred Show On Demand with the off shows that I couldn't listen to in the hospital.
0: Now, let me say something. First of all, no joking here. I'm so glad that you're okay. Now, joking here, if Christine can have a heart attack and not miss a show, there's no excuse for any of you people. You understand me?
4: That's right.
0: Now, also, I need you not to push it too hard on this, okay? Let's take a deep breath. Yeah. We don't need any kind of incident here on the radio. Are you healthy enough to play this game? Because we can just give you a nice prize and call it a day.
3: Right. No, I want to play. It's on my bucket list to beat Shelly, and I've been playing since our other show, and it's never happened. So, you gotta
4: Shelly.
0: Now, Shelly, that's near
4: the right thing now, Shelly.
0: Yeah, Shelly.
1: We've had a lot of circumstances. Now,
0: we've had a lot of circumstances where we needed you to take a dive, but this is like
1: I know.
0: Okay.
3: Oh, no, it's not fan square. I
1: want to
3: beat her fan square.
1: Okay. No, I got you. Yes.
0: All right, no. Okay. Shelly, let me tell you something. Your little near-death experience isn't going to stop Shelly from beating you. I want you to know that, okay? Shelly is one of the nicest human beings I've ever met, but she will not lose this game on purpose. It just won't happen. So, Shelly, get out.
3: Good luck.
1: Good luck.
3: Well, thank you.
0: I agree with you, Christine. Like, if you're going to take on Michael Jordan on one-on-one, then I think you need to beat him fair and square. You know, you don't want Michael Jordan to just give you an easy one just because. So, not going to happen. Here we go. Question number one for you.
3: Here we go.
0: As heard in the Entertainment Report, which country singer is releasing his album Signs this week with songs like Fish Hunt, Golf, Drink, and Down Goes the Whiskey?
3: The only thing I could think of is Luke Bryan.
0: Good guess. Fresh off her breakup with Role Model, which actress was spotted out with Machine Gun Kelly?
4: And her boobies. Three.
3: Wait, hold on.
4: Two. One.
0: All right, you got three left. You're okay. You're good. Jimmy Butler turns 38 today. What is he known for?
3: Good Lord, I called on the wrong day, Fred.
4: Take a guess.
0: No,
3: two.
0: Okay.
3: Golf.
0: Just say something. Which Mrs. Officer rapper announced an upcoming collaboration with Fortnite?
4: Three.
3: No clue, Fred.
0: All right, you got this one. You got this one. The answer is Australia. Last week, the first NFL regular season game was played in Australia, which is also known as this country.
3: Yay! I feel bad for Bella right now. She's like, you know pop culture, right?
0: No.
1: Is that how she's quizzing people? Tell me more.
0: Wait, she's supposed to
1: use old questions.
0: That's the screener question. Do you know?
1: Yes or no?
3: That was an actual question that I got right, but go ahead. Let me hear Shelly beat me.
1: Oh no. All right. Wait, how did she do?
0: Well, nah, she got a two, and it was a generous two, but anyway.
1: Okay.
0: All right, Shelly. As heard in the Entertainment Report, which country singer is releasing his album Signs this week with songs? I mean, just deep thinking here. fish, hunt, golf, drink, and down goes the whiskey.
5: Oh, no. Okay.
1: Three.
5: Luke Bryan.
0: Yeah. Yeah. No, I get it. You got to take a second because we got Luke's, we got Bryan's.
5: Well, because they have Zach Brown Band.
0: Right.
5: You know, I get him. Yeah.
0: And then, Zach Bryan. Zach Brown, Luke Bryan, Luke Holmes. Yeah, there's a lot of it.
5: I cannot keep them straight. So I can't.
0: I get it. Okay. Fresh off her breakup with Role Model, which actress was spotted out with Machine Gun Kelly?
5: Dakota Johnson.
0: That is right. Jimmy Butler turns 38 today. What's he known for?
5: Jimmy Butler is a basketball player.
0: Yes, he was. Which Mrs. Officer rapper announced an upcoming collaboration with Fortnite?
1: Drake?
0: No. Lil Wayne. Okay. And finally, last week, the first NFL regular season game was played in this country.
5: Australia.
0: Yeah, that's a four. And that is a win. Christine, you did a great... I mean, look, first of all jokes aside, I'm being very, very sincere. I'm so glad that you're okay. Mm-hmm. We are very grateful for your dedication despite all of that. But you do have to say
3: Thank
0: it. And take it easy. Take it easy, Christine. In fact, if you don't want to do the gorilla, I'll do it for you. It's fine. But my name is Christine. I got showed up on the showdown, and you can't hang with the gorilla. Go.
3: My name is Christine. I got showed up real bad on the showdown, and I can't hang with the gorilla.
0: Yes. All right, calm down. All right. Hey, excellent job. We're going to get you something. Jason, we got to hook her up with something good,
6: yes,
0: okay?
6: Yes, we got you. Mm-hmm.
0: All right, good.
3: Thanks, guys. Thanks for making my day every day.
0: No, thank you. And hang on one second. All right, I'm glad she's okay. That is scary stuff.
1: Yeah.
0: $1,400 is the prize tomorrow. 1,215 wins, 21 straight. Shelly, we'll do it again tomorrow.
5: All right, sounds good.
0: But you won't get the Celine Dion lead in tomorrow. Sorry. So you're going to have to fire yourself up.
5: You're like, what about Whitney Houston or something? I don't know.
6: Yes.
0: Okay. Tomorrow's a new day. You just never know.
5: We'll see. Okay.
0: All right. Have a good day. Bye.
5: All right. You too. Bye.
0: Kiki's Court is next. Ba-da-bop.
7: Girl, you're going to the nursing home.
0: Okay. That's next.
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12: Yeah, Monday, September 14th, the Fred Show. Hey, Kaylin.
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12: Showbiz and Bella are here. Kiki's Court in just a second. The throwback dance party with DJ Neurotic is coming up. We may have to get back to this tomorrow. I don't know if one of you guys make a note because I have self-diagnosed ADD and I'll just forget.
9: I got you.
12: But I did go to the Bears-Panthers game yesterday. I'm going to the Commanders game in a couple of weeks. What I've decided to do is make my radio station, my monthly radio station tour of duty. I'm associating it now with, it's only going to correspond with NFL games.
9: How fun!
12: So if you have an NFL team, I'll see you soon. I'm just going to go to as many games as I can. But at the Panthers-Bears game yesterday, I met a woman named Cassie, okay? There may be no bigger flex on the planet than what she was just able to do for me. She works at a place called Bojangles.
9: Oh, yes.
12: She is the senior digital manager for Bojangles. Now, if you are not from the South, and I guess it's moving into the Midwest, if you've never had Bojangles, think fried chicken, think biscuits, think like deep fried incredibleness. Okay. Mm-hmm. And so I met her son yesterday. It was his first NFL game. It was very exciting for him, and I emailed her and said, it was great to meet you. Basically, I'm kissing up because I love she was a very nice woman, but I love Bojangles with all my heart. And luckily, as much as I would like one near my home, it's a real good thing there isn't one because I would need two Gideon personal trainers then. And maybe the surgeon from our player from the Showbiz Shelley Showdown to operate to start my heart again because it would maybe not be the best thing. But I emailed her. I said, it was nice to meet you. And she responded with, if you're still in town or when you come back, please enjoy a chicken sandwich on me with this code.
13: Nice.
12: So she can just drop Bojangles on people for free like wow. It's just nothing.
9: Like a power. True queen.
15: Yes.
12: Can you imagine having that kind of power? Like, hey, no. You. Have a free Bojangles sandwich on me. Don't even worry about it. Like, here you go. Just have it. I guess my question would be, and we'll get back to it maybe tomorrow, is what is your major flex? Like, whether it's a hobby or whether it's your job or what, or you know somebody, your dad is somebody. You know, yeah, my dad, my daddy's a lawyer, you know? I would wonder. Like, I know Jason Brown. Yeah. Like, for example, my major flex is I know Jason Brown.
9: Same.
12: If you ask me for tickets, I can be like, yeah, I got you. Except really what I'm doing is calling Jason and going, hey, do you got me? Is really how that works. Because I can't do anything unless Jason Brown says yes.
13: Right, yeah. My flex is I am Jason Brown.
12: Yeah, right.
9: Yay!
12: You know?
9: Exactly. Step into your power.
15: Come on.
12: Exactly. But it's literally like I have to ask dad. Like, you know, people be like, hey, can I go to this? I'll be like, let me ask you. I don't even pretend like it's for, because if I say no, that's also his fault. So that's right. Why I do it that way. Yeah. But you know, so my flex is that I know Jason Brown. His flex is that he is Jason Brown. Paulina, I would imagine your flex is that you could spray tan anyone, anywhere.
16: And I was about to say, all you guys, I could spray tan each and every one of you in probably less than 20 minutes.
13: Ooh.
12: Okay.
16: That's how quick.
12: Kaylin, what's your flex?
9: I have a friend with a plane.
15: Oh,
12: yeah, that's a good one.
9: Yeah, it's you.
12: It can come in handy. Kiki, what's your flex? You have a friend with a plane?
15: Well, I have Mama Fred's number, her direct line. Oh. So please don't ever make me call her.
12: That trumps everything.
15: Yes, it does.
12: I'm so scared that one of you will tell on me to Mama Fred about something that I've done.
9: Watch it.
15: Okay, yeah. Don't make me call her. Mm-hmm.
12: Yeah. But you have, and you've had lunch and sent me pictures of it. I wasn't invited yet. I'm aware.
15: Yes.
12: Kiki's Court and the Throwback Dance Party with DJ Neurotic both next. Fred's show is on.

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2: All right, so rise the Honorable Judge Kiki. Rumor is that Judge Judy and you were having some conversations about being involved in an extended franchise. I don't mean to say too much.
3: Hey, she's passing that gavel on, and I'm ready to take it.
2: Mm-hmm. Yeah.
3: Yes.
2: Her son has, if he fails, you're the next, they're going right to you.
3: Well, we're working on moving him out the way real quick anyway.
2: Oh, okay.
3: Don't you worry about it. Yeah.
2: Wow. Mm-hmm. Wow. All right.
3: y'all just get ready. We're going to TV. It's coming.
2: Judge Kiki, take it away.
3: All right. Let's get into the courtroom. The gavel has been hit. It says, hey, Kiki, am I wrong for sending my mom to a nursing home? My name is Amanda. I am the oldest of three. My mom is 74 and needs around-the-clock care after a stroke. For the past 2 years, I've been her only caretaker. I quit my job and moved her in while my siblings just continued living their lives. Between losing my income and paying for my mom's expenses, I finally asked my siblings to contribute $500 a month towards her care. Well, they flipped out. They accused me of draining my mom's savings account, and they're saying that I'm trying to get money from them. So, exactly, Jason.
4: Whoa.
3: Right. So, wow. I told them, fine, if $500 a month is too much, you can start paying the nursing home. I'm going back to work. Now, my siblings are saying that I'm punishing my mom because they refuse to give me money. Am I wrong?
2: Wow, Kiki.
3: Yeah, man. First of all, I take my hat and my wig off to anyone who is a caretaker. That is not an easy feat. That is not an easy job. She explained that she's been a caretaker with no help from her siblings for 2 years. 2 years. You haven't done
2: it. Which is, tens of thousands of dollars in, oh my gosh, depending on how much care she needs, it could be more.
5: It's crazy.
2: Not only what she's probably having to spend to do it, but mm-hmm. then the opportunity cost of not being able to work, and then the savings.
3: Right.
2: Yeah, getting old is very expensive.
3: It is. It's very expensive, and it's three siblings. So, within the 2 years, someone should have offered something.
5: Mm-hmm.
3: So when she finally breaks down to the point where she reaches out to ask for it, you would think it would be like, you know what, sis? Absolutely. What can we do to help? Maybe if you can't give $500 a month, you can commit to $250. But to just automatically accuse her of draining your mom's savings, you don't know what's going on with your mom's finances. Clearly, you don't care.
5: Mm-hmm.
3: So I don't think she's wrong at all. I think someone needs to step up and either help her. And if you don't like the fact that she wants to go back to work and mom has to go to a care facility, then you can take mom in and you can give it 2 years and see how it works out for you with no help. I can't stand when people do this to caregivers because you don't know what it's like unless you're doing
5: mm-hmm.
3: it.
2: Yeah. You guys are the jury, by the way, 855-591-1035. You can call and text the same number. Imagine how much less money there would be if she were in a nursing home and this woman weren't caring for her and they were having to spend. The money would have been gone a long time ago.
3: Yes.
2: The amount of money they've saved because she was doing it. And the other thing is, if you're so consumed with how much of your family's fortune, quote unquote, mm-hmm. is being spent, then get involved in the process. But instead, you all just sitting there like bystanders watching this all happen. Like, if you really think it's being squandered, then why? You get your hands dirty. You get in here. You do it.
3: Right.
5: It's sadly so common that, one sibling is doing a lot of the work. And it's circumstantial. Like, my step-grandma has been going through it health-wise a little bit. And my stepdad is one of six brothers, the only one that's at home, you know? Mm-hmm. So obviously it's following, there's two, but it's falling on him, and the other siblings from out of state can't really do much, you know?
3: Right.
5: But it's you could pitch in other ways, you
3: at
5: know?
3: At the very least, I understand living out of state or you may have children or a family mm-hmm. or a really busy career, but you have to contribute something.
5: Yeah.
3: This is your mother too.
5: Correct. Yeah. Yep.
3: And to just accuse her of stealing the money or, you know, what do you need the money for? Like, hello? I'm taking care of our mom.
5: Right.
3: Yeah.
5: Right.
3: I don't think you're wrong at all, sis.
2: Right. Mm-hmm. And they should have to contribute. And again, it's about to get a lot more expensive. If she says, fine, no one's going to help me, well, then then she'll have to go to a home, which is probably not best for her. Mm-hmm. I don't know that, but I think most people would like to be in their own homes
3: right.
2: if they can afford that luxury. And then that's going to be really, really expensive. And, we're all going to go, Bob's going to go broke in the process, or we're all going to have to spend a lot more money to make this work. Delaney, how you doing?
6: Hi. Well, how are you?
2: Doing okay, Delaney. What do you heard this scenario in Kiki's Court. What say you?
6: I say that woman is absolutely right. Put her mother into a home. Responsibility. Why should it fall on her?
3: Yep.
6: Also, why didn't the mother plan for it?
2: Well, maybe she did, but you know, I think a lot of people, they think it's going to cost this much, and then it costs that much. And imagine how much less she would have had if the daughter hadn't been there to care for her. You know what I mean? Like, imagine if she'd had to pay for this care all along, there'd be even less. I don't think people realize how expensive it is to have someone care for you in your home. Yeah.
6: Mm-hmm.
5: Yep.
2: Yeah. Yeah.
6: So
2: it's
6: expensive,
2: crazy.
6: And I think they could trade responsibility 2 years here, 2 years there, or just offer some money.
3: Yep.
2: Yeah. Yeah. Thank you, Delaney. Have a good day. Well, that's the other thing. If you're not going to help, the least you can do is throw money.
5: Correct.
3: Right. Because it's one thing to pay for care or to get care. It's one thing to have good care. You know, if we're being real, there's some horror stories that have come out of different places. And if you love your mother and you know that your sister is doing a good job, you would think to prevent her having to go into a facility, you would at least dig in your pocket a little bit.
2: Right, right. If you're going to be absent and you're going to let someone else do all the work, then the very least you could do is pay the premium that comes with that for your mother. Mm-hmm. Hey, Crystal, how you doing?
0: Hey, how are you? I'm blessed. I hope you are.
2: Hey, yes, ma'am, and thank you for saying that. A lot of people texting just like you, Crystal, saying, hey, I've been through this before. Mm-hmm. And so you hear this and it's triggering.
0: Yeah, because I've dealt with it. So not just on a professional standpoint, but on a personal standpoint, I took care of my husband, lost him going on 10 years, and my son just came up on 4 years. My son was 19 with sarcoma. There's a lot that goes into caretaking, not just when it comes to the financial obligations of what's needed for the health care items and things like that. There are day-to-day needs that are needed outside of having to financially take care of yourself. And if you have children like myself, if you're in school, if you have other outside bills or debts that you have going on, and if the loved ones that you are taking care of that have those debts, the hospitals and Medicare and Medicaid, they don't pay for everything.
3: Mm-hmm, nope.
0: People think that the things that we get when you are taking care of someone or someone falls ill, that it's literally coming strictly out of these insurances and these Medicaids and out of the financial aspects of the government. Baby, we go hard. And when I say we go hard every day. Mm-hmm. Every day, with or without it. And that's what a lot of people fail to realize. So when you can selfishly just sit there, first of all, my mother and my father passed and he didn't pass inside of a nursing home because my family came together. But when you are a sibling and you have no one, mm-hmm, and you can't rally together, that's what we are for. And when we say we are villages when it comes to our children out here in the community, what about your family?
3: That's right.
0: Or your family. Yeah. What about your parents? What about, mm-hmm, your loved ones? What about the people you meet? Don't just be there for them when it's time to have a party, mm-hmm, or when it's time to just be there and celebrate them, you know, in a function of a gathering where everyone is just, oh, whoop-de-whoop and having fun. You have to be there when it matters. And people don't understand that that does a lot to people, not just those who are the caretakers, but those who are going through it. How do you think they feel when they don't see you coming around to show that love? But here you are when I'm on my deathbed.
3: That's true.
2: Yeah. Hey, and Crystal, I appreciate your passion and thank you for calling. Have a great day.
0: You too.
2: It's amazing. It is amazing what the you will see someone's true character when it comes to family peril, you know, if it's like, you know, difficulties in family dynamics, and you'll really see people's true character when it comes to the money.
3: Oh, yes.
5: Oh, yeah.
3: Oh, yes.
2: When it comes, because this is really about money, it sounds like. This isn't even about the well-being of the mother. This is about where's my money? Well, your money's gone because, and it would be gone a lot faster if not for me.
3: Mm-hmm.
2: So. Yeah. Yeah.
5: Even like caring for my grandpa, like I was doing things that weren't glamorous, you know, like I was had to help change him and like he had to pee into this thing and like seeing family members be like, oh, I can't do it. I'll throw up or that's gross. And I'm like, I don't want to do it either.
3: Right.
5: But like, let this man have some dignity. Like, right, act like it's not gross. Just do it. Talk to him about something else. Like, it's not, I'm not having fun.
3: Right.
5: You know, but it's like, oh my God.
2: Yeah. You will see the true colors. Yeah. of everybody in the family when it comes to the money. Mm-hmm. Every single time when something happens. It's the

0: I see on all the socials you find him there. Hi, Erica and Lila. Luke wants to say happy birthday, Sherry. Good morning. Thanks for all the texts. The fun fact is
1: this
0: next.
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0: The first known speeding ticket was issued for going 8 in a 2.
1: Oh.
0: 8 in a 2.
2: What?
0: In 1896, a British motorist named Walter Arnold was caught driving about 8 miles an hour in a 2 mile an hour zone in England. A police constable reportedly chased him down on a bicycle and gave him a ticket. The first speeding ticket going 8 in a 2. So
1: crazy.
0: Is that the equivalent of going like 160 or something? 8 in a 2. If you get pulled over on a bike, by the way, and you're in a car, it's not good.
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98.1 KDD. A little bit after 10, did you have any trouble sleeping last night? A trick to help you sleep. I'll share it in about 5 minutes.

0: 98.1 KDD. Huntrix with Golden on your Monday. So maybe you had a little trouble sleeping last night. Experts say there's something you can do, and it doesn't involve counting sheep, but it's kind of similar. They say when you lie down, walk your way through every detail, every moment of coming home, like getting out of the car, grabbing your keys, grabbing your phone, walking into the house, unlocking the door. I'm already getting sleepy just thinking about it. but that's it's a technique to try to go to sleep and sleep better.
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98.1 KDD. Ariana Grande, she had 10 sold out shows at the O2 Arena and said goodbye. She's going to take a step away from public life for a little while at this point. 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

0: 98.1 KDD, Bruno Mars, and I Just Might. A little bit of energy from Bruno. Hey, it's Delaney. Thanks so much for having us on. And anytime, I don't know if you saw it, Practical Magic is going to be in theaters, right? And now it's a sequel to the first one. And they're also talking about a Parent Trap sequel being in the works.
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1: 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And the Goo Goo Dolls are a part of it. That's their latest Ocean. This Friday and Saturday night, you're going to be able to watch it all happen live on Hulu, all presented by Capital One. One of the biggest, well, a couple of the biggest nights in music this Friday and Saturday night.

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1: 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Maybe it's Selena Gomez or Lorde or Olivia Dean. You can do that. So check it out when you have a chance.
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0: Hey, what are we doing about Black Week this year?
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It's 98.1 KDD. Taylor, I knew it. I knew you. Her first number one hit on the country charts since 2013. Here's Snow Patrol.

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1: 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Thanks so much for having us on. And big weekend this weekend, our iHeartRadio Music Festival from Vegas. You're going to be able to watch it on Hulu. 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

0: 98.1 KDD. Bruno Mars and I Just Might. Hey, it's Delaney. A little energy to get us through the afternoon. I got some Justin Bieber coming up and Lady Gaga too.
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KDD. I had dinner with friends over the weekend and they asked me what my favorite concert was ever. Hands down, Lady Gaga, Mayhem Ball. It was so good, for sure. Here's Tame Impala. This is Dracula.

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0: 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Yeah, it's this Friday and Saturday night. It obviously, if you're not going to Vegas, you can watch it on Hulu. See BTS on Friday night. Snoop's going to be there. Kenny Chesney. Let's see. Lainey Wilson is also there. You've got a bunch of other surprises. Stella Lefty and so many more. It's going to be awesome. Friday and Saturday night. It'll be live here on KDD, but also on Hulu.
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98.1 KDD. It's Keith Kennedy coming up in the 4 o'clock hour today. Going to get you tickets to a very cool event. It's the 330 Best of the City coming up at House 330 on September 23rd. We'll get you in coming up after 4 on KDD.

0: 98.1 KDD, it's Keith Kennedy. I just got to tell you real quick. You know me, I'm not the biggest sports guy in the world, but I always find myself at sporting events, and I ended up at the Zips game over at InfoCision Stadium on Saturday. And a big shout out to the athletic department over there who have completely changed the entire game day experience at the stadium. It was so much fun on Saturday. Of course, they won, too. That helped, right? But it just felt like we belonged and we were part of something, and it was great. That wasn't always the case. There were some people at the university who aren't there anymore, who aren't in charge, thank goodness. But they've really got it turned around. So if you're like me and it's been a couple of years since you've been to a game, they're going to be home a week from Saturday. Tickets are at GoZips.com. They're affordable. You can get everybody in there and just have a fun Saturday afternoon. Something different to do for sure with 98.1 KDD.
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98.1 KDD. Let's get to something fun coming up next week. It's AkronLife.com's Best of the City. It's happening at House 330 Market Street, downtown. It's next week, all right? I'll give you a chance to win tickets on the way after 4. Ella Langley now on 98.1.

98.1 KDD. All right, coming up in just a few minutes, I'm going to get you into the best of the city from AkronLife.com. This is happening at House 330 on the 23rd. I think this is going to be a fun little after-work event for you, and I'll be there too. So I'd love to see you. Hang on. That's coming up on KDD.

0: 98.1 KDD, it's Keith Kennedy. I've got tickets for you to Akron Life's Best of the City, which is coming up a week from Wednesday. That's next Wednesday, the 23rd, over at House 330 in downtown Akron. If you know about Akron Life, they do a Best of the City. And in full disclosure, I won this year for Best Radio Personality, or Favorite Radio Personality, I think it is. Nobody's best, right? But I got voted in the little readers poll they have, which is fantastic, because last year I lost to somebody who wasn't even on the radio anymore. It was fabulous. So it's nice to win. This sounds like such a great event because, sure, guy on the radio. But all these different restaurant categories that they have, and a lot of them are going to be there, and you'll be able to sample the incredible food that they have. 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

0: 98.1 KDD, it's Keith Kennedy. So tomorrow morning, Fred Show is going to give you a chance to win a trip out to Vegas. 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How awesome would that be? 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

0: 98.1 KDD, that is Back to Friends from Somber with Keith Kennedy. And I said a few minutes ago, man, I don't know how many more nights like this we're going to have left. It is beautiful out right now. It's one of those nights where if you can, what is it, al fresco dining? Yes, you get out on the patio. Yeah, this is definitely that night because, like I said, they're going to be disappearing soon.
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0: 91 KDD. So big week for us here at KDD and iHeartRadio because we have our iHeartRadio Music Festival this weekend out in Las Vegas, Friday and Saturday night. I know not everybody can go to Vegas, right, to be part of this incredible lineup, but you'll be able to hear it here on KDD Friday and Saturday night. But it's also streaming live on Hulu, and you'll be able to watch it as it's happening in Vegas. We're talking one of the most incredible lineups I think I've ever seen at the festival. And it, of course, BTS on Friday night, huge, right? But so many other amazing artists this weekend at our iHeartRadio Music Festival.
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98.1 KDD. There is Taylor Swift. It is Keith just a little after 6 on an unbelievably beautiful, gorgeous Monday night with The Fray on KDD.

0: 91 KDD, it's Keith Kennedy on the ride home. And hang on here, just check every couple of minutes, going online. Yep, Deshaun's still the quarterback. Okay, so that's great. After yesterday, sure, yeah, sounds like they're going to keep him around. Seems like the reasonable, logical choice that each and every one of us would make, would it not? Oh boy, we're in for a long season. 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

you and a friend hanging out in Las Vegas to go see Mary J. Blige. And if you don't have any friends, you can hang out with a Fred show. We're going to send you to the show, become a finalist to win tomorrow morning, 8:30 here on KDD.

0: 98.1 KDD. It's Keith Kennedy. I'm a little bit jealous. I get some friends because I grew up in Wayne County. I've been looking at pictures. It's Wayne County Fair time over there, and I haven't had a chance to go yet. I wanted to over the weekend. Oh, is that just about the best thing? Mostly the food, right? That's the real reason to go. If you get a chance in the next few days, don't miss it.
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98.1 KDD. All right, we are pretty much halfway through September, and that is wild. My goodness. All right, hi there. It is Natalia jumping in for your Monday night. Let's kick it off. This is Gautier, somebody that I used to know.

0: Akron's best music, 98.1 KDD. All right, well, let me ask you, do you agree with, you know, the internet saying that Choosin' Texas, Ella Langley, is the song of the summer? This has been the discussion the last few days, and obviously there are so many great songs that are just like filled the airwaves this summer. Hate That I Made You Love Me, Ariana Grande, Midnight Sun, Zara Larsson, but do you think Ella Langley came out on top? Is this forever going to be known as the song of the summer? You can always tell me on our Talk Back Mic button on our free iHeartRadio app. Just look for the red microphone button and leave me a message. Let me know. Let's do our own little poll, okay? Justin Bieber and Vanessa Carlton next.
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Akron's 98.1 KDD. All right, I just saw the trailer for that new reality TV show called Teen Moms Baseball. It's going to be on Paramount Plus at the end of the month. There is some drama and some crazy moms out there. All right, this is somber.

0: Akron's 98.1 KDD. All right, so if you play fantasy football, how did it go for you this weekend? Hi there, this is Natalia hanging out with you. And yeah, I'm in two leagues this year, one here at the radio station and one with some friends. I did okay. I'm like 50%. So like I had one win, and then in the other league, I didn't have a win. But it's just the beginning of the season, so okay, I make little tweaks here and there, I'll be fine. I might have to drop a player or two. All right, coming up on the way, let's do Ed Sheeran and Stella Lefty next.
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